Autumn Serenade, a new release from saxophonist Branford Marcellus with Diane Reeves on the Blue Note Records label, the release titled Dedicated to You. They honor John Coltrane on his 100th birthday anniversary. Autumn Serenade was done by John Coltrane with Johnny Hartman on vocals from the infamous collaboration with these two masters back in 1963. We will hear more of the Branford Marcellus release later in the show. Avery Sharp on Jazz a la Mode on NEPM. We also will have birthday anniversary shout-outs to South African-born pianist Abdullah Ibrahim, who we lost this past June. We have birthday shout-outs to Cuban-born pianist Chucho Valdez. We have new releases from pianist Sean Mason and vocalist-violinist Emmeline. Let's begin things with a birthday shout-out to saxophonist Kenny Garrett with his tune Conversation with Hutcherson. Then birthday anniversary shout-outs to the great reed player and one of my mentors, Yusuf Lateef, with his interpretation of the Billy Strayhorn tune, which was made famous by Duke Ellington, the classic Take the A-Train. Then we will hear a new release from Jamaican-born pianist Monty Alexander with his interpretation of the Marvin Gaye tune, What's Going On?

Avery Sharp on Jazz a la Mode on NEPM. That was the Marvin Gaye tune, What's Going On, as interpreted by the great Jamaican-born pianist Monty Alexander from a new release on the Pee Wee record label. Before that was the great reed player Yusuf Lateef with his interpretation of the Billy Strayhorn tune, which was made famous by Duke Ellington, the classic Take the A-Train, from a 1958 prestige release titled The Sounds of Yusuf. Today is the 106th birthday anniversary of Yusuf Abdul Lateef, born in 1920 in Chattanooga, Tennessee. Birth name was William Emmanuel Huddleston. His father changed the family name in 1923 to Evans. His family moved to Detroit in 1925. Yusuf converted to Islam around 1950 and changed his name to Yusuf Abdul Lateef. He was the first player to introduce oboe into jazz. He passed away in Shutesbury, Mass., December 2013 at the age of 93. He was a great mentor to me, and I miss him dearly. Before that was the tune Conversation with Hutcherson from saxophonist Kenny Garrett from his 1999 Warner Brothers release titled Simply Said. Today is the 66th birthday of the great saxophonist originally from Detroit, Michigan. He came to prominence in the early 1980s as a member of the Duke Ellington Orchestra and then with Miles Davis. Kenny is one of the most influential alto saxophonists of my generation. Miles praised Kenny for his original sound. Jazz a la Mode on NEPM is funded by WSCR's partners, Amherst, Hampshire, Mount Holyoke, and Smith Colleges and the University of Massachusetts Amherst. And State Street Wines and Spirits, providing wine, craft beer, and local flavor to the Pioneer Valley at their Northampton store and at Cooper's Corner on Main Street in Florence. 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

Fly Me to the Moon, the jazz standard as interpreted by the vocalist violinist Emma Line. A new release on Curly Q Records titled Sinatra, My Sweetheart. Before that was pianist Chucho Valdez with his rendition of Chick Corea's tune Armando's Rumba from his recording titled Cuba and Beyond. Today's the 85th birthday of the great pianist born in Cuba in 1941 and one of the founding members of the Cuban group Iraquire, an ensemble that bridged songo and Afro-Cuban jazz, and had members such as trumpeter Arturo Sandoval and saxophonist Paquita de Rivera, who both of these members would later defect from Cuba to the USA. We began with pianist Abdullah Ibrahim, better known as Dollar Brand, with his tune Manenberg. This tune would become the unofficial national anthem for South Africa to amplify the struggle against the country's apartheid system. Dollar Brand was born 1934 in Cape Town, South Africa, and passed away in June in Bavaria, Germany, at the age of 91.

0: 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Music from Cuba, Puerto Rico, Brazil, Miami, New York, San Francisco, and believe it or not, even Sweden. 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

Birmingham After Dark, a new release from guitarist and composer Shai Yeshek. The new release titled Portrait on the Jazz Bird Records label. Before that was the great reed player Yusuf Lateef and his tune Morning from a 1957 Savoy Records release titled Jazz Mood. Today's 106th birthday anniversary of Yusuf Abdul Lateef, born in 1920 in Chattanooga, Tennessee, and passed in December 2013 in Shutesbury, Mass., at the age of 93. And we began with the tune Sing a Song of Song from saxophonist Kenny Garrett from his 1997 Warner Brothers release titled Songbook. Today's the 66th birthday of the great saxophonist originally from Detroit, Michigan. Avery Sharp on Jazz a la Mode at 88.5 NEPM, WSCR FM and HD Amherst, and WNNZ 640 AM Westfield, and at nepm.org.

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2: This is Jazz Night in America. I'm Christian McBride. Every now and then, a jazz artist comes along and makes you sit up a little straighter. The kind of artist where you say, yeah, pay attention to this one. Because talent alone, that's just the entry fee. Sure, virtuosic chops, charisma, a clear artistic vision, you need all that. But coasting on talent will only take you so far. Especially right now. Young artists today have to bring more to the table. Hunger, focus, and the nerve to push forward in an uncertain music world. This hour, we're shining a light on two artists who check all those boxes. Both are stepping out boldly with their debut recordings as band leaders. That's vocalist Tyreek McDowell and trumpeter Milena Casado. We'll hear Reflection of Another Self, the striking debut from Spanish trumpeter Milena. She's still in her late 20s and reflects on a rise that's been anything but quiet.
3: Like a light that leads you to the way.
2: But first, let's get swept up by a voice that fills the room. A booming baritone from vocalist Tyreek McDowell. He's in his mid-20s, and Tyreek's got big plans. As you're about to hear, he's got the talent to back it all up. Let's begin with a serenade from Tyreek McDowell. This is Blanket of Blue.

0: just heard a Jerry Livingston classic, Blanket of Blue, performed by Tyreek McDowell with his quintet.
1: Enthralling me so.
0: The song was first recorded back in 1933, but it found new life more than two decades later when Louis Armstrong stepped into the studio with Ella Fitzgerald. It's also one of the very first recordings Tyreek remembers really listening to, growing up in St. Cloud, Florida.
2: When I listened to that song, I was in middle school. Every night I would listen to this song over and over again. I'm in a dimly lit room. It would always be very late in the evening because the whole world goes quiet. I could actually listen and take in the music. Just you and I beneath the stars. Who is you and who is I? What is this song about? Is that present in my life right now? Okay, well, I'm 11, so probably not. And then I hear it again when I'm 15, and then I think I'm getting closer to the truth.
0: Tyreek's love for Louis Armstrong runs deep, especially for someone so young. And his fascination with Satchmo, that started from a Disney film.
3: Hallelujah!
2: Through Louis the Alligator from The Princess and the Frog, that is correct. Yeah. That was the movie that got me into this.
0: Louis is one of the film's central characters, a jazz-loving alligator loosely inspired by Armstrong himself. His dream? To play the trumpet and sit in with human jazz musicians.
4: When I'm human, as I hope to be, I'm gonna blow this on till the cows come home and everyone's gonna bow down to me.
2: Louis thought that he had to become a human in order to play music and to live his dream, but through music, he got to discover himself and be celebrated for being himself.
0: Tyreek would eventually discover that the trumpet was only part of the story.
2: So I knew that I could sing, but I didn't know the impact of my voice until much later.
0: Unbeknownst to Tyreek, his creator had a musical plan already in motion. Our story continues after this. Tyreek McDowell and his quintet.

0: Creator has a master plan, performed by vocalist Tyreek McDowell, with Tomoki Sanders taking the solo on tenor saxophone. Now, let's head back to Florida. Tyreek is a junior in high school, and since meeting Louis the Alligator on screen, his musical curiosity only deepened. He wasn't singing yet. He didn't know he had perfect pitch. And the trumpet, that wasn't the focus either.
1: My aunt, growing up, she had an ivory piano in the back of her apartment. You know, I'd just tinker out, plunk out notes. I wasn't a piano whiz at all, but I was musical because I could hear a melody and then I would be able to plunk it out with no training, no knowledge of the actual keyboard.
0: Tyreek became a sponge, soaking up anything musical he could get his hands on. After the piano, then came the bass, and then percussion.
1: How to play the timpani, bass drum, snare drum, the toms. I got a little bit of drum set in there as well.
0: His pivot to vocals occurred almost by accident.
1: I was a percussionist in a pit orchestra for a high school play.
2: There lay a small village at the edge of the woods.
1: We were doing a production of Into the Woods. I was studying the music, just learning the score, learning the songs, learning the order. And then we're doing a musical rehearsal for The Number with the Wolf, Hello Little Girl.
3: What's your rush? You're missing all the flowers.
1: One of the actors had gotten sick that day, so I asked, could I try singing the song? I know the songs. And they're like, sure. So I started singing the song. And then I noticed slowly heads started turning in my direction, and I was like, okay, there's something going on.
3: So fleetly, grandmother first, then Miss Plump.
1: The head of my jazz program was actually there in the back of the room, and then he asked me to join the jazz band as a vocalist. That's when I realized the impact of my voice.
0: Trumpet, piano, bass, drums, and now vocals? When we recorded this interview with him, Tyreek even showed up with a guitar. At a certain point, Tyreek needed to focus.
1: The summer of my junior year, going into my senior year, there was a great jazz program called the Dr. Phillips Jazz Intensive. It was led by great bassist, composer, extraordinaire Rodney Whitaker. There was a point where they said, all right, everybody, let's split into our instruments and then we'll go with our leading teachers. And then I had to sit there and really think. I'm like, I have an opportunity to learn with some of the best people on the planet. And I was thinking, where should I go? Should I go with the drums, the trumpet, or my voice? So I chose my voice that day. I just stuck with the voice ever since.
0: And that decision would change everything. Let's hear Tyreek alongside his mentor, Rodney Whitaker. This is Sun Song.

0: You just heard Sun Song, Precious Energy, featuring Tyreek McDowell on vocals, Logan Butler on guitar, and Rodney Whitaker on bass. From Tyreek's debut, Open Up Your Senses. Our journey with two artists who are making real waves continues right after the break. I'm Christian McBride.
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Welcome back to Jazz Night in America. I'm Christian McBride. Today, we're celebrating two rising jazz stars, trumpeter Milena Casado and vocalist Tyreek McDowell, who you're listening to right now.

0: almost no male jazz singers or singers like that who can sing a ballad, because he has that kind of sensitivity.
1: That's high praise, especially coming from a legend like Kenny Barron. The pianist gave the vocalist his stamp of approval when he appeared on Tyreek's debut recording, Open Up Your Senses. Kenny remembers the first time they crossed paths.
0: I got a chance to hear a lot of him on the jazz cruise. He was with the Jazz House Kids alumni. And my wife and I both were kind of taken with him.
1: Oh, yeah. I remember that cruise. A lot of talent on that ship.
0: My wife said, wow, he's like a combination of John Lucien and Gregory Porter and Johnny Hartman and all of that rolled into one.
2: The spirit of Leon Thomas and the spirit of Joe Williams.
1: Drummer Justin Faulkner hears it too.
2: The idea of being an old soul, it clearly points to him having been here before.
1: That old soul quality puts Tyreek squarely in a rare lineage, and there's one voice in particular that holds a very special place in his heart.

0: favorite singers of all time is the great Andy Bay. Grew up in Newark, New Jersey. Horribly underrated. Criminally underrated. Of all the baritones that are ascribed as one of the best jazz singers, I think he's also one of the most contemporary at the same time. I checked out pretty much all his recordings.
1: Those distant eyes.
2: What you're hearing underneath us now is Andy Bay with pianist Horace Silver. The song is Won't You Open Up Your Senses? And it's the inspiration behind Tyreek's album title.
0: Andy Bay sings such incredible lyrics, and I just think the content of it is so beautiful. Rather than just making music for pure entertainment, it's also speaking to things that we actually need: your health, your spiritual health, and politics, and drug use, and just real problems that folks are having to deal with. Coming out of an era where so many revolutions are happening, why not a musical revolution as well?
2: And now, here's Tyreek McDowell's version of that very song.

Won't You Open Up Your Senses, the title track from Tyreek McDowell's debut recording. Tyreek's rise might feel almost preordained. So much natural talent, deep respect for tradition, a clear sense of purpose. Nothing appears to be standing in his way. Our next artist shares a similar arc. A musician with unmistakable gifts who makes bold creative choices. Her name, Malena Casado, trumpeter, composer.

0: When the great drummer Terry Lynn Carrington first discovered her, Milena was only playing flugelhorn.
1: I heard her in an ensemble room at Berklee.
0: That's in Boston.
1: I was walking through the college with Jack DeJohnette, and I just heard people playing jazz, and we stopped and just peeked through the window into a room, and I see this girl playing trumpet.
2: I was soloing over This Is For Albert, Wayne Shorter.
0: Milena Casado.
2: We see someone outside of the room. We're like, who is that? And someone opens the door, and then we see Terry Lynn Carrington and Jack DeJohnette sitting there outside listening.
1: Jack and I were looking at her.
2: What? Like, what's happening right now? Like,
0: now, by now, I'm assuming you know who Jack DeJohnette is, but if you don't, look him up.
1: And so I was just super impressed. And Jack was a man of very few words, but I do remember him saying, yeah, she sounds good. She can play.
0: Hearing Milena play will turn your head. Seeing her, even more so. She has one of those big, bold 1971 afros. Total swagger. Her hair almost forms a halo over her, echoing the circular bell of her trumpet. It's quite a sight to behold. And yes, her hair will matter in this story. After her solo, she approached them both.
2: Terry was like, you know, like, who are you? Like, what's your name?
1: I just remember really being excited to see a young African-American who I thought she was African-American at the time. But to see a young Black woman playing the trumpet like that at Berklee, I really hadn't seen that before. I had no idea she was from Spain.
0: Milena barely spoke English at that time, but she knew exactly who Terry was. She reminded the drummer that they'd met years earlier, when Milena was just 14, backstage at the Marciac Jazz Festival, and she had a photo to prove it. Milena had witnessed an unforgettable performance. Terry Lynn Carrington, Jerry Allen, and Esperanza Spalding.
2: They perform Unconditional Love, and that really touched me somehow.
0: That's Jerry's tune.

0: a trio indeed.
1: I was so inspired by this performance, and I was like, wow, like, I want to be like them.
0: Milena was so moved by that performance, she later recorded her own version. Here's Unconditional Love.

0: Unconditional Love, performed by Milena Casado. When Milena met Terry Lynn Carrington at Berklee, it was like striking gold.
1: From that point on, I tried to get her into some of my ensembles, my classes, and I started calling her for some gigs, and everything basically went from there.
0: At this point, Milena's story almost sounds too good to be true. She comes to America, is embraced by an all-time great, which lands to a future record deal. But her road to that fateful meeting wasn't so direct. The confidence she projected didn't reflect on what was really happening inside.
2: I've been a really insecure person my whole life. I didn't choose that, but because of everything that has happened, you know, they made me feel really small, really insecure. Growing up in a 800 people village in the middle of Spain, you feel like you don't belong somewhere because you look different to the people that surround you.
0: Milena was the only person of color in her small town. She was raised by her single mom, a white Spanish woman. Her father, a black Dominican man, wasn't around. As a child, Milena moved around a lot, from one small village to another. But everywhere she went, she stood out.
2: It's part of how people look at you, it's part of how people talk to you. My afro hair, the way I look, in high school, I remember during some years we had to take a bus. And I remember this guy would take photos of my hair every day for like a year. And what was it called? Like Snapchat or one of these apps. Every day, making fun of my hair. I was kind of covering my hair in a grab for a long, long time. So pretty much, the trauma has been there since, you know, since always, pretty much.
0: The first sound you hear in her recording is a prelude entitled, "This Is My Hair," all caps, exclamation point.
3: Trauma with my hair. I would just straighten it. How you say, like, when you, like,
4: press it?
3: Yeah, like, straight hair. But this is
4: everybody else wants.
5: That speaks for me.
3: My way to deal with it is just like showing compassion to the people that actually made me feel that way, because if not, I cannot be myself, feel myself, love myself.
2: I realized that I needed to search for that real version of myself. You know, the one that is not limited by fears, by insecurities, by expectations.
0: Luckily, from Malaysia,

0: Dana, she would at least have her mom to lean on. She wrote this tune dedicated to her. Amid all the childhood angst, Melaina and her mother would explore a vast world of jazz together, and that bond would quietly transform them both.
1: Creativity saves lives. And in her case, that's a very real and tangible statement, because it really did connect her to something really deep within her.
0: And that's where our story continues. I'm Christian McBride.
2: 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The estate of Joan B. Kroc, whose bequest serves as an enduring investment in the future of public radio and seeks to help NPR be the model for high-quality journalism in the 21st century. And the Kauffman Foundation, providing access to opportunities that help people achieve financial stability, upward mobility, and economic prosperity, regardless of race, gender, or geography. Kauffman.org. 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
0: Welcome back to Jazz Night in America. We're getting to know rising star trumpeter Melaina Casado.
3: Dizzy Gillespie, Dizzy's Atmosphere was a really important song for me.
0: While Melaina was brushing off the bullies around her, she was also discovering jazz with her mother. She remembers her bringing home CDs, little doors into a whole new world. Now remember, this is rural Spain. No jazz scene, no clubs, no late night jam sessions down the block.
3: This was kind of like random. She just has a really great taste on music. So she would just pick certain CDs, you know, John Coltrane or Ornette Coleman, Sarah Vaughan, Ella Fitzgerald. And I was just listening to these records, and I was like, wow, like, this is incredible. Also, I was like, whoa, I look like them. And I feel that was the moment that clicked for me.
0: Then, Melaina and her mom moved to a third small town,
3: called Castejón de Sos.
0: That's where she really caught the jazz bug. At least this village offered a band class.
3: Actually, I wanted to be a drummer. That's what I wanted to do. But the class was full, so I couldn't play drums. But I had a couple of friends that were playing trumpet, and I was like, you know what? Let me try it. So when I tried it, it was just this instant connection. I was like, this is exactly what I need to be doing. And I never stopped.
0: This next song is entitled, Yet I Can See.

0: I Can See, original music by Milena Casado. As you just heard, Milena isn't only a trumpeter, she's also a soundscape artist and composer. When she moved to Boston to study at Berkeley, Terry Lynn Carrington would pick up on that right away.
1: For me, I'm more attracted to people that are doing things that really aren't related so much to the Jazz Academy. And Milena used to, you know, do graphic scores. That means you draw pictures and you have people play whatever you're communicating on the page. It could be a picture, it could be directions, like a road map.
2: I'm a dreamer. I love to create. I love to, you know, imagine stories and create stories. I didn't understand what composing was when I started, but that's one of the first things I was doing.
0: It was also Terry, along with trumpeter Nicholas Payton, who nudged Milena from flugelhorn to trumpet. To encourage the switch, Nicholas gave her a gift.
2: He actually helped me by actually giving me a trumpet. It changed the way I hear myself through the trumpet. I found my voice through the trumpet, and since that moment, I've been playing the trumpet fully, pretty much.
1: Whatever she hears with the flugelhorn, she's able to pull that same quality out of the trumpet. Her tone is warm, and, you know, she's leaning into a warmer, softer, prettier sound. Yet she has a lot of fire, and a lot of her fire comes from her rhythm, her sense of rhythm, her syncopation, and her articulation. One of my favorite trumpet players, just for his rhythm and articulation, was Roy Hargrove. And Milena gives you that kind of funky rhythmic gestures on the trumpet. There's a solo of hers that I just love, and I felt like she built this solo perfectly with rhythm.
0: This is the solo Terry Lynn Carrington is referring to. It's on the song Driver Man.

0: Milena solo on Terry Lynn Carrington's recording of Driver Man. It's that sound which pushed Terry to offer Milena her first record deal. For Milena, she not only scored a record deal, she found a mentor, a friend, and the chance to rebuild herself from the inside out.
1: She was one of the first people that I signed to Candid Records. And I felt like Milena had something to say.
2: This is just emotional for me when I think about it. When I discovered music, music felt like home for me in a way that it was my therapy too, a way of feeling accepted, a way of feeling free. Now, when I look in the mirror, I see a version of myself that might not represent fully who I am yet, but that is committed to achieve that, to accept myself, to understand myself. I still don't know what self-love feels like. But for me, creating a song about it, about self-love, it was me saying, you know, maybe it sounds like this.
0: And that's the idea we like to leave you with. This is Self-Love from Milena Casado's album, Reflection of Another Self on Candid Records.

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I cordially invite you to join me at 11 p.m. Saturday for an hour of quality late-night listening. Meanwhile, stay right here on WETF-LP, the jazz station in South Bend, for the best in jazz all day and all night.

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in flight. Welcome aboard. Stay in the man, navigating us through some really great music. 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

as D.D. Bridgewater with Harry Connick's One Fine, Harry Connick Jr.'s One Fine Thing. It's off D.D. Feathers from 2015. And she's accompanied there by the New Orleans Jazz Orchestra, led by trumpeter Irvin Mayfield. Night Owl took off with Randy Weston, recorded back on October 25th, 1956, at Cafe Bohemia, NYC. And it's off of recording Jazz a la Bohemia. And the track, Chess Man's Delight, a Randy Weston composition. Cecil Payne there on the baritone sax, Ahmed Abdul Malik bass, and Al Dreeres on the drums. And you're on the Night Owl Jazz Flight, taking you on that very special musical journey to that place you'll know when you get there.

some air of joy there on a recording by trumpeter Brian Lynch entitled Torchbearers. And she joined with Charles McPherson on the alto sax there. And they wrote that tune entitled The Joy of Love. And they've got Orrin Evans on piano, Boris Kozlov bass, Kyle Swan on the drums, and Brian is there and does a trumpet solo. Started that set with a brand new release from drummer Mike Clark entitled Kuan Ganjo. And I believe that's Korean, translated Time Without Beginning. And he's got Eddie Henderson on the trumpet, Patrice Rushen, piano and Fender Rhodes, Essiet Ocon, Essiet bass, Craig Handy on saxophones. And the track we heard was Beauty and the Beast. That's a Wayne Shorter composition. Mike Clark, Kuan Ganjo. Our monitors here on the flight deck indicate that great weather is on the horizon. The forecast for our destination at midnight is calm winds, low humidity, and a mellow 75 degrees.

Manfred Marcellus on tenor with his tribute to John Coltrane's centennial this year. And it's off his recording Dedicated to You. That's on Blue Note. And the track, Say It. Joey Calderazzo, piano.

at Grievous Bass and Justin Faulkner on the drums. And we opened up the set with the brand new release from Ulysses Owens Jr. and Generation Y. And the recording is entitled Kind of Grunge. Maybe I'm too old to understand what that's all about, but the title of the track is Wood. That's WOULD question mark. And the music speaks for itself, but some of the titles on here really confused me. Thomas Milovac on the bass, Benny Benack the third on trumpet, Langston Hughes the second, alto sax, Tyler Bullock piano, and Dan Wilson guitar and percussion. This jazz flight is nearing our destination. Fasten your seatbelts.

alto saxophonist Bobby Watson of his latest continuum, and it's Poppy's Prophecy. Wallace Roney Jr. trumpet, Kyson Ellis trombone, Jordan Williams piano, Curtis Lundy bass, and Victor Yaya Jones on the drums. Ahead of this, we heard from Amber Weeks, accompanied by AJ Jackson, from her brand new To Oscar with Love. Oscar Brown Jr.'s The Humdrum Blues. And started the set with vibraphonist Stefan Harris and Blackout of their latest Legacy Dances. And we heard the title,

Winded. We thank you for joining us on board, and we hope you had an enjoyable flight. Please join us again. 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

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This is Lori Williams, your jazz songbird, coming to you from Atlanta, Georgia. 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

Hey, everybody, it's time for Collector's Choice with your host, Mike Finnerty. And we just heard from Oliver Nelson, King Curtis, and Jimmy Forrest off of the Prestige album Soul Battle, playing Perdido. And here's that same tune, only played by Charlie Parker, Dizzy Gillespie, Bud Powell, and Max Roach off of the greatest jazz concert ever.

this time we would like to play a tune that was composed by my worthy constituent, Mr. Dizzy Gillespie, in the year of 1942. We sincerely hope you do enjoy Salt Peanuts.

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1: 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The greatest, the quintet live in Toronto. The greatest jazz concert ever. Before that, that same band did Perdido, the Juan Dazol classic. And here's Billie Holiday. She's going to sing, I've Got My Love to Keep Me Warm.

That was Lena Horne singing You Go to My Head. And before that, old Blue Eyes himself, Frank Sinatra, sang that same tune, a little different version of that same tune. And before that, Billie Holiday sang Easy to Love. And before that, she sang I've Got My Love to Keep Me Warm. And here's Miles Davis with John Coltrane and Cannonball Adderley and Bill Evans and Paul Chambers and Jimmy Cobb. And they're going to play All Blues.

We just heard Miles Davis's classic recording of All Blues off of the Kind of Blue album with Cannonball Adderley and John Coltrane and Bill Evans on this cut and Paul Chambers and Jimmy Cobb. And we are going to conclude this first set of today's Collector's Choice with Nat Adderley. And notice how Nat sounds incredibly like Miles on this, due to mute usage, so to speak. This is Nat Adderley with Cannonball Adderley and Joe Zawinul and Walter Booker and Roy McCurdy. They're going to do Never Say Yes. And you are tuned to 105.7 FM WETF in South Bend, Indiana, the jazz, your station for jazz, broadcasting 24 hours a day, 7 days a week, from jazzradiowetf.org, where you can get info as to how to make a tax-deductible contribution, you can get a program guide, and you can get bios of everybody on the station, so you get to see the face behind the voice. And here's Cannonball Adderley, here's Nat Adderley playing Never Say Yes, and we will see you at the

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We started off our second set of today's Collector's Choice with John Coltrane and Johnny Hartman doing Autumn Serenade with McCoy Tyner, Jimmy Garrison, and Elvin Jones off of the album John Coltrane and Johnny Hartman. And here's Ella Fitzgerald and Joe Pass. We're going to continue with our Autumn series here. This is

That was Les Brown and his band of renown, with Ralph Young doing the vocals, singing "Tis Autumn." Before that, Ella Fitzgerald and Louis Armstrong performed "Autumn in New York." Before that, Ella Fitzgerald and Joe Pass did "Tis Autumn." We're on a little autumn roll here, and here's Stan Getz. And he's going to perform "Early."

That was Gene Ammons, along with Benny Green, Frank Foster, Frank West, Nat Adderley, and a cast of thousands performing Juggin' Around. Before that, Artie Shaw and the lovely voice of Helen Forrest performing All the Things You Are. Before that, Stan Getz, Don Byas, Coleman Hawkins, Roy Eldridge at the GATP in Europe performing All the Things You Are. And before that, Stan Getz performed Early Autumn. And we are going to conclude this second set of today's Collector's Choice with Gene Ammons off of his album Brother Jug. This is a nice tune. This is called Juru. And you are tuned to your source for jazz, WETF 105.7 in South Bend, Indiana. Yours very truly, Mike Finnerty, the Phantom of the Bopper, having a great time playing all the jazz here for you. And here's Gene Ammons, and we'll see you at the top of the

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Dexter Gordon off of the album Sophisticated Giant. We heard the Gene Ammons composition Red Top. And here's that same band, and they're going to play Your Blase.

We just heard three from the immortal, long, tall Dexter Gordon. We heard Heartaches, and we heard Cheesecake, and before that, Your Blase. And here is Tipo, Mississippi's own Mose Allison. And here's a tune called Deed I Do.

Mose Allison performing his composition, Your Molecular Structure. And before that, Mose performed New Parchment. Before that, Mose performed Fool's Paradise. And before that, he performed Deed I Do. And here is Count Basie and his orchestra. And they're going to do a tune that I've always had the pleasure of playing, especially this year with the Jazz Assemblage Orchestra. This is Basie Straight Ahead.

Count Basie and his orchestra playing the music of Sammy Nistico. And that was Basie Straight Ahead. Great, great, great tune. And we're going to conclude today's Collector's Choice from that same Basie Nistico collection. This tune is called The Queen Bee. And I remember playing this tune back in the early 70s with the Don Sadowski Revolutionary Swing Orchestra in Chicago. Anybody from that orchestra listening to the show? Hello, everybody. Anyway, this tune is called The Queen Bee. It's on the same changes as Shiny Stockings. And you are listening to WETF, your source for jazz, 105.7 in South Bend, Indiana. Who's your jazz daddy? Mike Finnerty, the Phantom of the Bopper. That's who, playing all the jazz here for you. And we want to remind you that we are streaming 24 hours a day, 7 days a week, from jazzradiowetf.org. 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Here's Count Basie. We'll see you next time. So long.

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It's all too wonderful. I'll never find the words that say enough, tell enough. I mean, they just aren't swell enough. You're much too much and just too very, very to ever be in Webster's dictionary. And so I'm borrowing a love song from the birds to tell you that you're marvelous, too

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I mean, they just can't.

What a voice. Joe Williams, Too Marvelous for Words. Recorded May 7th, 1987 at Vine Street Bar and Grill in Hollywood. With Henry Johnson guitar, Bob Badgley bass, and Garrick King on drums. With Norman Simmons on piano and the arranger. Thank you for joining me. So happy to be here with you. D. Alexander here, sharing this music with you. So please stay with me. This is Jazz.

Sax man Chris Potter from his recording Gratitude, and it's a selection of songs that he recorded to pay homage to all of those great musicians that have paved the way and inspired him. And namely, this one is Star Eyes for Charlie Parker. And his quartet consists of Kevin Hayes on piano, Scott Coley bass, and Brian Blade on drums. Before that, we heard from the Aesthesis Quartet on Orinda Records, with Don Clement on piano, Elsa Nielsen on flute, Tina Raymond on drums, and bassist Emma Dayhuff. We heard the composition Two Moons, composed by Emma Dayhuff. Before that, we heard from Oliver Lake and his big band from the recording Cloth in their rendition of the group Outkast's Bouncing Back, Bumping Me Against the Wall. Let's continue with Christian McBride, his new John, Walking Funny.

0: Lady Day sounding so good. Blue Moon, and you've heard it right here with me, Dee Alexander. 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
1: 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This is Lori Williams, your jazz songbird, coming to you from Atlanta, Georgia. 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

Listeners to jazz on WETF know that improvised music can often get pretty wild and frenzied and exuberant. 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Nocturne is heard Sundays at 11 p.m. on WETF-LP, the jazz station in South Bend, Indiana, and heard around the world at jazzradiowetf.org.

Cecile McLaurin-Salvant from her recording Ghost Song, her composition Moon Song. Right before that, Larry Goldings, Peter Bernstein, and Bill Stewart from their recording Perpetual Pendulum with a Wayne Shorter composition, United. Started things off with Mr. Jeff Coffin from Between Dreaming and Joy, When Birds Sing. Let's continue with Cheryl Cassidy from her recording, Fearless. Let's hear the title track.

That was Musique Noire, formed in 2005. The members reside in Michigan and California, and they are Michelle May on violin, Leslie DeShazer Adams viola, Leah Lucas Celeby viola and violin, Jovia Armstrong, composer and percussionist, from their recording, Musique Noire, Reflections We Breathe. And you've heard this music right here with me, Dee Alexander, and this is Jazz.

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drummer Billy Drummond and Freedom of Ideas from the recording Valse Sinistre. He's accompanied by Desron Douglas, Micah Thomas, and Dana Stevens, and we heard the composition Clara's Room. Right before that, we heard from Joey DeFrancesco on his recording and the title track More Music, the 5-time Grammy-nominated master organist who has long supplemented his keyboard virtuosity with his skilled trumpet playing, and on this recording, bringing his full arsenal of organ, piano, trumpet, and saxophone. We heard the composition More Music. Started things off with Rosanna Vitro from Sing a Song of Bird, her homage with Bob Doro, Sheila Jordan, and Marion Cowings to Charlie Parker, Bebop with Love. We heard her rendition, Scrapple from the Apple, with Grapple with the Apple. Nice take on that. Let's continue with a debut recording from a drummer by the name of Aaron Sieber, and his recording is First Move. And he has with him Warren Wolf on vibes, Ugana Okwego bass, Tim Green on alto, Sullivan Fortner piano. And let's take a listen to a composition, Brandon, recorded live at the Ornithology Jazz Club in Brooklyn on October 19th, 2020.

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1: What are sound ideas? 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

Trumpeter and composer Jamie Branch from her recording Fly or Die 2, we heard the composition Birds of Paradise. Right before that, we heard from Monty Alexander, the pianist extraordinaire, with his Ode to All Things Romantic and his first project to feature his vocals. We heard him on Day In, Day Out. He's always expressed a desire to sing, and Carmen McRae heard him sing a tune at the end of a concert and told him simply, don't stop singing. And I'm so glad that he did this. It's a beautiful project. Started things off with Ernest Dawkins' Live the Spirit Residency, The Young Masters. We heard one of the young masters, Micah Collier, bass player extraordinaire, his composition, Caged Bird. Let's continue with Galen McKinney, another phenomenal drummer out of Detroit, with her recording Peaceful Place from Zoot Suit Funk.

0: are so easy to love.
1: Sometimes less is more. The late great Sarah Vaughan from After Hours with Easy to Love. Her recording that she did in 1961 with just guitar and bass. Mundell Lowe on guitar, George Duvivier on bass. Refreshing indeed. Easy to Love, Cole Porter's composition. Thank you so much for joining me. Happy to be here with you. Hope you've enjoyed the music. I am looking forward to being with you the next time when we have another great journey through this music. This is Jazz.

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Marcus Carroll on trumpet from his recording, The Ancestor's Call. We heard his composition, Generational Response. Thank you so much for joining me. You're with D. Alexander. Happy to be here with you. And I have great music in store for you. So please stay with me. We're going to have a great time. This is Jazz.

beautiful version of the Kurt Vile composition, My Ship, from Willie Jones III, WJ3, All Stars. The recording is simply entitled My Ship, with Willie Jones III on drums, Isaiah Thompson piano, Jeremy Pelt trumpet, Wayne Escoffery tenor, Steve Davis trombone, and Gerald Cannon on bass. Before that, we heard from Charlton Singleton from his recording, Crossroads on the Avenue. Started things off with Leslie Buechelman and Jeremy Kahn, a beautiful duet. Explorations into Music by Leonard Bernstein and Charles Mingus. And we heard Duke Ellington's Sound of Love. Let's continue with a recording by four great women, Billie Holiday, Ella Fitzgerald, Lena Horne, Sarah Vaughan. And we're going to hear a composition by Lena Horne, Out of Nowhere, with Teddy Wilson and his orchestra, recorded September 16th, 1941.

0: Oliver Lake and his organ quartet. From What I Heard, the composition is simply entitled, Thank You. You're with Dee Alexander, and this is Jazz.
1: Hi, I'm Gloria Krolak, host of Morning Glory. It's my pleasure to now share Monday mornings with you for a full hour, starring the vibraphone, a percussion instrument introduced to jazz in the 1930s by Lionel Hampton and Red Norvo. What's a vibraphone? Just the coolest instrument ever. Played with two or four mallets, player's preference, the vibraphone swings and sings, whispers and whistles, blends in and stands out. Catch the vibes at 8 a.m. Eastern Time at WETF-FM, the jazz station in South Bend, Indiana, and streaming online at jazzradiowetf.org.
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bed. 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Just the other night, I had a conversation with the head Martian up there. He said, Dread, as far as I know, the Earth ain't nowhere.

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You know his eyes popped open. I'd have heard him scream.

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Paste them together with Martian glue and then get rid of them all.

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He's coming up here soon, son, right where I am. He's gonna tax them craters, and he's gonna tax them hills, and he's gonna tax everything up here that you call...

that great song stylist, one of the top vocalist stylists in the history of vocal stylings, Mr. Eddie Jefferson, from his recording The Jazz Singer, Red's New Dream, with Louisiana Red on guitar, vocals, of course, by Mr. Eddie Jefferson from The Jazz Singer. And before that, we heard from the Sam Dillon Andrew Gould Quartet, the title track from their recording, It Takes One to Know One. Let's continue with Ann Burnell and Mark Burnell from their recording, Two for the Road, Baubles, Bangles, and Beads.

Robert Glasper on piano from his recording In My Element, one of his compositions, G and B. And he has with him Vicente Archer bass, Damian Reed on drums. On the label of Blue Note. Thank you for joining me during this hour. Had a great time sharing this music with you. Hope you've enjoyed it as well. Until we are together again, please take care of yourself. Share this music with your children. They are listening. They are the future. We must pass the baton on to them. And if you'd like to reach out to us, you may do so by emailing us at jazznetwork@wfmt.com. Be interested in hearing your comments, as always. Until we are together again, please take care of yourself. You're with D. Alexander. This is Jazz.

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bassman Mike Boone and his quintet from A Synchronization Party, and we heard the composition Blue as a Whistle, composed by Adam Nywood on tenor, along with Elliot Build on trumpet, Neil Podgursky piano, Makai Boone drums, and of course Mike Boone on bass. Thank you so much for joining me. Looking forward to sharing this hour of music with you. So please sit back, relax, and let's have a great time together as we take this journey through this wonderful music. Hope you are well. Thank you for joining me. You're with D. Alexander. This is Jazz.

0: That's David Murray's Black Saint Quartet featuring Cassandra Wilson from the recording Sacred Ground. We heard The Prophet of Doom. And before that, we heard from Mr. Eddie Harris from Exodus to Jazz with his rendition, classic I might add, of Exodus. Started things off with Caesar Frazier from his recording Tenacity As We Speak, his rendition of Poinciana. With Peter Bernstein, guitar, Eric Alexander, saxophone, Vince Ector, drums, and Mr. Frazier on organ. And you heard it right here with me, D. Alexander, and this is Jazz.
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Listeners to jazz on WETF know that improvised music can often get pretty wild and frenzied and exuberant. This is Rob Hoff inviting you to bring your week to a smooth landing with some ballads and after-hours cool-down music. Nocturne is heard Sundays at 11 p.m. on WETF-LP, the jazz station in South Bend, Indiana, and heard around the world at jazzradiowetf.org.

That's Tom Harrell on trumpet from his recording Oak Tree. And he's supported by Louis Perdomo piano, Ugana Okwego bass, Adam Cruz on drums. We heard his composition, Robot Etude. And before that, Billie Holiday sounding so good from this recording, Blue Moon with Easy to Love. Started things out with Grant Stewart Quartet with Bruce Harris, The Lighting of the Lamps, the composition we heard, one of his, A Piece of Art, gleaning new insights from old songs and making space for each player's distinctive voice, refreshing elements of jazz that's vital and alive. Let's continue with Dwight Tribble from Mothership.

sister,

0: lady.
1: Mr. Dwight Tribble, if you ever see his name in the town that you're in, please, you owe it to yourself to have the experience of the performance of Dwight Tribble. He's phenomenal. Title track from his recording, Mothership, with special guest appearance from Kamasi Washington on tenor. Thank you so much for joining me during this hour of music. I hope you enjoyed it as much as I have had a ball presenting it to you. Until we are together again, take care. You're with D. Alexander. This is Jazz.

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Great music coming from the Cellar Music Group label. That's Brian Charette on Hammond B3 from his recording Jackpot. And he's supported by Corey Weeds on tenor, Ed Cherry guitar, Bill Stewart on drums. And we heard his composition, Good Fortune. Good evening, good afternoon, good day. So happy to be here with you. You're with D. Alexander. Great music coming up just for you. Hope you are well, happy, smiling, and in overall good spirits. Great music coming up just for you. So happy you decided to hang out with me during this time. So please stay with me. This is

sharing some of my favorite songs. Actually, in two renditions, we just heard J.D. Allen, I Should Care from Toys Die Dreaming. Coming up, we're going to hear the Etta Jones version of I Should Care from her recording, Always in Our Hearts. Right before that, we heard from Mr. Chet Baker and his rendition of How Deep Is the Ocean. Started things off with a solo version from Von Freeman from his Walkin' Tough recording on Southport Records with his rendition of How Deep Is the Ocean. Here's Etta Jones, I Should Care.

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1: What are sound ideas? 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

two different interpretations of two lovely songs. We heard Charlie Hayden and Kenny Barron from Night in the City. Night and the City. You Don't Know What Love Is. And right before that, Cassandra Wilson from Blue Light Till Dawn with her rendition of You Don't Know What Love Is. Right before that, Alan Broadbent, Trio in Motion with I Love You. And started things off with John Coltrane from Fearless Leader with his version of I Love You. Here's Oscar Peterson. Every time we say goodbye, Oscar Peterson plays the Cole Porter Songbook.

thank you for joining me. Until we are together again, please take care of yourself. You're with D. Alexander, and this is Jazz.

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pasta fazula, Tallulah. Oh, do have a bagel, bagel. Now don't be so bashful, Nashville. Everybody eats when they come to my house. Hey, this is a party.

Saturday morning, jazz fans. Welcome to another edition of Morning with Tish. That was Cab Calloway kicking us off for our theme this week, which is food and beverages. That song comes from a recording called The Best of Cab Calloway. Let's move on with some more food and beverages. Here's Billy Eckstine and Woody Herman with Life is Just a Bowl of Cherries.

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If you're just joining us, my name is Tish Adams, and I'll be your host for the rest of this hour. Our theme today is food and beverages. We opened up with a Cab Calloway classic, Everybody Eats When They Come to My House. And then Billy Eckstein and Woody Herman gave us Life is Just a Bowl of Cherries. Yvonne Monnet, pianist and vocalist and friend, gave us Peel Me a Grape. And Jeremy Davenport gave us When I Take My Sugar to Tea. Lester Young did Tea for Two. And with all that tea, we have to balance it out with some coffee, I guess. This is a tune that I heard on a small college radio station in Rhode Island many, many years ago and fell in love with it. This is Randy Klein's Jazz Heads and Coffee.

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1: I hope you're enjoying this edition, this food and beverage edition of Morning with Tish. My name is Tish Adams, and I'm your host every Saturday morning from 8 until 9 a.m. Eastern Standard Time, that is, right here on WETF, the jazz station in South Bend, Indiana, and heard around the world at jazzradiowetf.org. We just heard from Billie Holiday from the CD From the Original Decca Masters, and Give Me a Pig Foot and a Bottle of Beer. Before that, Henry Red Allen urged us to drink hearty from his CD Swing Out. And then from Songbook 5, Dave Frischberg had A Little Taste. Randy Klein's Jazz Heads gave us Coffee. And we're going to move on to a little something cool.

Carson Fay with Shifafa on the side. A fella's really got to eat.

spicy little number was a bowl of gumbo. That's the title, Bowl of Gumbo, all one word, from the Jazz Roots Quartet, Evening Sky, and their CD, The Desert at Night. Before that, the Frim Fram Sauce, from Nat King Cole, and the CD Members Edition. And Orange Sherbert came from Count Basie and the CD Basie in Europe. And after Orange Sherbert, another Something Cool from June Christie, the title track of the LP, Something Cool. Well, that about wraps it up for me, folks. Thanks so much for joining me here on Morning with Tish, and I will see you here next Saturday on your radio. Until then, I hope you'll keep your radio on, and remember the next time you're out and about and having some food and beverages, perhaps with your live jazz, do not forget to leave a tip for your server. Here's Cynthia Felton with Harry's Hips.

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Route 66 from Jazz for Kids featuring young bebopper Sammy Frères. Next up, we're going to hear Let's Get Away From It All featuring another young bebopper, Rebecca Levinson. This is from Jazz for Kids on the Road.

fabulous version of that song. Now we're going to go over to Georgia. I want you to hear Jazz for Kids' version of Georgia as sung by my daughter, Laura.

On this episode of Jazz for Kids, we're doing Songs of Places, as you may or may not have noticed. Next up, we're going to hear the Jersey Bounce. This is featuring young bebopper Emily Van Hanswyk as done on Jazz for Kids.

Let's hear one more version of Kansas City. This is Willie Nelson featuring Susan Tedeschi. It's really more blues than jazz, but they kind of go together.

1 to 92 with me, Lisa Eves, on Jazz Radio WETF.org, and we'll be right back. Welcome back to set 2 of Jazz for Kids 1 to 92. Let's go to New York.

on Jazz for Kids on the Road, Zoe Schwartz and I did a version of Poor Wayfaring Stranger. No particular place to go, just going over home.

Let me mention the amazing musicians who played on Jazz for Kids on all the albums. Pianist Brad Hatfield was also co-musical director with me. He did most of the work. Marshall Wood on the bass, Jim Gwynn on the drums, Mike Monaghan on the woodwinds, and then we had some guest visitors, John Wilkins on guitar, Kenny Cervenka on the trumpet, and Dave Buda on electric bass for some of the tunes as well. We also had Peter Contrimas in the studio engineering and doing all the good stuff at PBS Studios in Westwood. Here's Amanda Rosenthal.

We had a good time with that one on Jazz for Kids on the Road. As you can hear, we have a lot of tunes about different places. Let's hear Ella and Louie. That's Ella Fitzgerald and Louis Armstrong with their duet on Stars Fell on Alabama.

beautiful. Let's get another song here. This is Carmen McRae singing a song called Travelin' Light. I feel like we've been traveling a lot for the last hour.

Well, it's time to wrap up this episode of Jazz for Kids 1 to 92. We have been on the road today. We're going to close with Route 66 by the John Pizzarelli Trio from his album, Dear Mr. Cole. My name is Lisa Eaves, and I will catch you next time on Jazz Radio, WETF.org.

0: Good morning. Today is October 10th, and it's the birthday of five jazz notables: Thelonious Monk, Harry Sweets Edison, Ed Blackwell, Junior Mance, and Julius Watkins. Pianist and composer Thelonious Monk was born this day in 1917 in Rocky Mount, North Carolina. With 50-plus albums under his own name and more than 40 tribute albums by other artists, his influence on jazz has been universal. Many of his compositions became jazz standards: Ruby, My Dear, Straight No Chaser, and Round Midnight, for example, making him one of the most recorded composers in all of jazz, second only to Duke Ellington. Harry Sweets Edison was born this day in 1915 in Columbus, Ohio. He made 25 albums as a leader, but his more important contributions were with Count Basie. He spent 13 years with the Count and was an occasional composer for the band. His signature distinct, muted tone made him popular as a studio musician by the likes of Ella Fitzgerald, Billie Holiday, and Frank Sinatra. Drummer Ed Blackwell was born this date in 1929 in New Orleans. His most significant work came with free jazz artist Ornette Coleman. He also recorded with Don Cherry, Ray Anderson, Eric Dolphy, Joe Lovano, and Clifford Jordan. Pianist Junior Mance was born this day in 1928 in Evanston, Illinois. He made 50 albums and was a storied sideman with artists like Dizzy Gillespie, Nat and Cannonball Adderley, Johnny Griffin, and others. Following a recording session with Dizzy Gillespie, Norman Granz helped launch his career as a leader. Julius Watkins was born this day in 1921 in Detroit. Considered the father of the French horn in jazz, he recorded with Miles Davis, Gil Evans, Charles Mingus, Quincy Jones, and dozens of other notables. He won the Downbeat Critics Poll twice for Miscellaneous Instrument. WETF's entire family sends happy birthday salutes to Thelonious Monk, Harry Sweets Edison, Ed Blackwell, Junior Mance, and Julius Watkins. And happy birthday to all our listeners who share their birthday with them. Stay tuned after the break for a one-hour look at the life and career of Thelonious Monk, and we'll take a deep dive into the work of Harry Sweets Edison at 3 p.m. Tune in to WETF every morning just before 10 when we call attention to the birthdays of artists who should never be forgotten. For the station that celebrates more than 100 years of recorded jazz, I'm Dr. Richard Rose.
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You're listening to WETF, the jazz station in South Bend, Indiana. I'm Rob Hoff, and that with Thelonious Monk doing Round Midnight. Thelonious Monk, the first bebop composer and pianist. And it is Monday, October 10th, and it is the birthday of Thelonious Monk. So are you ready for a birthday party? We're going to be listening to a lot of Thelonious Monk this hour. And we'll continue with music that was part of a quartet that Thelonious Monk had in the 1960s with Charlie Rouse on tenor saxophone, Larry Gales on bass, Ben Riley on drums, and of course Thelonious Monk playing the piano and doing one of his own compositions, Ugly Beauty.

You're listening to WETF, the Jazz Station in South Bend, Indiana. My name is Rob Hoff, and this is part of our regular series called Happy Birthday, Dear Jazz Artist. And in this case, the birthday is Thelonious Monk, who was born on this day, October 10th, back in 1917 in Rocky Mount, North Carolina. He moved to New York City with his parents when he was 4 years old, and he passed in 1982. But we are celebrating his birthday, so today is the birthday of Thelonious Monk. So we heard two tunes. First was Ugly Beauty, recorded on the album Underground, and we heard Thelonious Monk doing, of course, the piano with Charlie Rouse on tenor saxophone, Larry Gales on bass, and Ben Riley on drums. And that was recorded in 1967, 1968. Ugly Beauty from Underground, and then on to Brilliant Corners from the title track of that album, which was made in October of 1956, with Thelonious Monk joined by Oscar Pettiford at the bass and Max Roach on drums, and a two-horn front line, Ernie Henry playing the alto sax and Sonny Rollins playing tenor sax, all joining Thelonious Monk. Brilliant Corners. So one of the interesting things about Monk's legacy is that there was a recording that he made back in 1968 in California at Palo Alto High School, and it was produced by a high school senior by the name of Danny Schur. And what Danny had done was to contact Monk, who was working at the jazz workshop in San Francisco, and basically tried to arrange for a concert at his high school. Just imagine the courage of somebody trying to put on a Monk concert in his high school. Well, Danny Schur pulled it off, and it was released in 2020. And it actually consists of the same personnel we heard from the recording Underground, namely Charlie Rouse, Larry Gales, Ben Riley, and Monk himself. So this is from the recording Palo Alto, which was regarded the year it came out by the international jazz critics as one of the very best historical jazz recordings of the year. And we will hear Monk and his quartet do Well You Needn't.

You're listening to WETF, the jazz station at South Bend, Indiana. My name is Rob Hoff, and we are celebrating the birthday of Thelonious Monk. This is Monday, October 10th, and, forget for Columbus Day. This is much more important. This is Monk's birthday, so happy birthday, Thelonious Monk, born on this day back in 1917. So we heard two tunes in that set, Well You Needn't, recorded in Palo Alto, California in 1968, put together by a high school senior at Palo Alto High School. Monk was joined by Charlie Rouse, Larry Gales, and Ben Riley. And then on to a classic recording from Monk, Misterioso, with Milt Jackson on the vibes, John Simmons playing piano, make that the bass, and Shadow Wilson on drums. Monk, of course, on piano. So here's something that comes from that recording, Underground, which also includes Charlie Rouse, Larry Gales, and Ben Riley. And this is also the vocalist, John Hendricks.

You've been listening to WETF, the jazz station in South Bend, Indiana, a special program called Happy Birthday, Dear Jazz Artist. And the jazz artist in this case is Thelonious Monk. October 10th, the birthday of Thelonious Monk. So happy birthday, Thelonious. We started off with In Walk Bud, featuring John Hendricks doing the vocal. That's from the recording Underground. Then on to the Thelonious Monk Quartet with John Coltrane doing Blue Monk. That was recorded at Carnegie Hall. Coltrane and Monk, imagine that. And we're closing out with Don't Blame Me. Thelonious Monk with Turley Rouse, Larry Gales, and Ben Riley, recorded at that high school in Palo Alto, California, back in 1968. A historic recording, just released in 2020, even though it was recorded much earlier. My name is Rob Hobb. Thanks for being with me for this birthday party for Thelonious Monk. And let's remember how great he was. One of the most influential jazz composers and pianists, influenced so many people. We can say that Monk influenced Andrew Hill and Bud Powell and Anthony Davis, Chick Corea, Jerry Allen, Mal Waldron, Cecil Taylor. Very influential. So thank you, Thelonious Monk, and happy birthday. Stay tuned for more great programming here on WETF.

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1: Vocalist Kim Nazarian now. She's a member of the band called New York Voices. And she's also an independent and gets out and works with other folks and so on. Kim Nazarian's Some Morning is a cool album on KIMJ Music. That must be her middle initial. Kim J. Nazarian. Maybe not. I don't know. So In Love is the song here on Jazz with David Bassi from a lovely voiced lady named Kim Nazarian. Let's give a listen right now.
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3: Reflections on Jazz Styles on WETF, the jazz station in South Bend, Indiana, with Dr. Mark Gridley, author of Jazz Styles and its abridged edition, Concise Guide to Jazz, America's most widely read books introducing you to the art of jazz. In this broadcast, Mark discusses the music and musical innovations of pianist and composer Lenny Tristano.
4: During the late 1940s and early 1950s, there were two schools of modern jazz. The first was known as bebop, founded by trumpeter, composer, bandleader Dizzy Gillespie and alto saxophonist, composer, bandleader Charlie Parker, with the pianist Bud Powell leading the way for the piano styles. The second school of modern jazz has become known as the Tristano School. It's quite separate in style from bebop. It was invented by a very serious, scholarly pianist-composer-teacher named Lenny Tristano. He began his career as a tenor saxophonist, and he really liked Lester Young. He was also a virtuoso pianist and liked Art Tatum. But he came up with a new formula that did not really sound like Lester Young or Art Tatum, and it had none of the lyricism or the funkiness that we associate with the melodic improvisations or the tune styles of Charlie Parker and Dizzy Gillespie. What we're going to hear today are samples of the compositions and improvisations of this pianist, Lenny Tristano, and his two leading disciples, the alto saxophonist Lee Konitz and the tenor saxophonist Warren Marsh. On some recordings, you'll also hear the guitarist Billy Bauer. Ultimately, Tristano only made about enough material to fill 7 albums. He preferred to remain as a teacher and a scholar rather than a touring musician. He steered away from live performances, though we're going to hear a nice concert that he did in Toronto in 1952. His students went on to influence others. His alto saxophonist Lee Konitz influenced the West Coast alto saxophonist Art Pepper and the other West Coast alto saxophonist Bud Shank, and then in the 70s, Bob Mover. Konitz also had an impact as a soloist on his own, not only as a bandleader, but as a feature number performer with the Stan Kenton Band. As part of his teaching process, Lenny Tristano required his students to be able to improvise freely without reference to meter, tempo, key, or chord progressions. And one of the examples we have access to that resulted from this kind of training Well, it's done in 1949, and it's called Intuition. You're going to hear Tristano's entire combo of students doing something that had no preparation. It was totally free. And it's important to note that this preceded, by about 10 years, the music of the saxophonist, composer, band leader Ornette Coleman, who became known in the 1960s for free jazz, where he would follow his own muse instead of sticking to notes that were compatible with a preset progression of chords. And sometimes Ornette Coleman would depart from meter and tempo as well. So let's hear this freeform improvisation called Intuition.

just because he was inventing an entirely new style that was fresh and differed considerably from bebop does not mean that Lenny Tristano didn't respect the beboppers. In fact, when Charlie Parker died, Lenny improvised a 12-bar blues that he called Requiem. So we are going to hear the Tristano eulogy to Charlie Parker.

Lenny Tristano was extremely explorative and daring, and he did a number of pieces where he would overdub a previous recording. And though this was not the very first time in jazz history, it is significant. One of the pieces that he prepared with this technique, he called Descent into the Maelstrom. And at one point or another, it sounds like there are two or three different piano players playing at the same time, when in fact it's just Tristano overdubbing a previous recording. And this is such an abstract and turbulent recording, some people wondered whether he influenced the free jazz pianist Cecil Taylor. There is no evidence that Taylor heard this piece. In fact, this piece was not heard until long after Cecil Taylor had appeared with a similar style that he was doing without any overdubbing. Tristano had kept this in the can and only came to light much, much later, but he did record this in 1953. So let's hear Tristano's Descent into the Maelstrom.

The next piece involves some overdubbing of piano parts, and the meters that he uses involve some real odd combinations. So I'm not going to give you all of the technical details, but keep in mind, if you're trying to tap your foot or snap your fingers, it's not a good idea. In fact, the name of the piece is Turkish Mambo, as though it has Latin American inspiration and Middle Eastern inspiration. The two words in the title may be jokes, but this is one of the most famous pieces that Tristano recorded because it's really explorative, and he takes a lot of chances, but he pulls it off. So dig this, Turkish

though he did not like to perform in nightclubs, he did make a significant recording during one performance in Toronto in 1952 with his two top students, the alto saxophonist Lee Konitz and the tenor saxophonist Warren Marsh. The piece that we're going to hear is based on the chord progression to the old pop standard Pennies from Heaven, and the new melody, which technically is known as a contrafact, is called Lenny's Pennies.

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1: Another piece that's based on a pop tune, in this case, the pop tune is I'll Remember April, was just termed April in the recording data. And you are going to hear this new melody played in unison by the alto saxophonist Lee Konitz and the pianist Lenny Tristano.

The next piece is one of the most exciting performances that Tristano and Konitz recorded, and they also had fun with the title of the piece. It's based on the chord progression to the old standard, What Is This Thing Called Love? They put in a new melody entirely, and the saxophonist's name is Lee Konitz. And the first word in the title is subconscious. The second word in the title is Lee. So the complete title for this performance is Subconsciously. You'll also hear a solo by guitarist Billy Bauer.

The next piece comes from a very fruitful recording session that Tristano and his disciples did in 1949. The piece is called Cross Current, and you'll notice some really odd pitches in the composition. Keep in mind that this was the jazz avant-garde in 1949 and 1950. You're also going to hear the guitarist Billy Bauer, and you might notice that his solo is closer to conventional jazz style than the solos of the other musicians.

Now we're going to have the opportunity to hear the pianist Lenny Tristano improvise on a pop tune composed by Jerome Kern called Yesterdays. You'll notice that he's using what is termed a whole tone scale. If you're familiar with the regular C, D, E, F, G, A, B, C scales, that's called diatonic, whole step, whole step, half step, whole step, whole step, half step. What he does frequently in his rendition of Yesterdays is he plays scales where the adjoining pitches are a whole step away from each other instead of whole step, whole step, half step, whole step, whole step, half step. And it lends an exotic feeling to the interpretation.

Having previously recorded the bass and drum part and then changed their tempo in a playback while he improvised on top of it, Tristano decided later on to come up with an entire album, which was called The New Tristano, where he played the bass lines himself with his left hand. And the practice routine that led up to this was probably one finger-busting example of dedication and diligence. So let's listen to one piece from this album, The New Tristano, where he'll be playing the bass lines with the left hand. No bass player, no drummer, just Tristano. And the piece that we're going to hear, he calls C Minor Comedy.

The next piece is a Tristano original, and we hear Tristano on piano accompanied by bass and drums. If you notice that the tone quality and articulation of the piano is a little strange, it's because Tristano was using a different technique to make the recording than what we usually expect of a piano trio. He had the bass and the drums recorded, and then he slowed them down to half speed. Then he recorded his solo as an overdub, an octave lower, and at half of the speed that we hear. Then he sped the whole thing back up by two times, so the bass and drums returned to their original recorded pitch and speed, but his piano solo came out twice as fast and an octave higher than he had recorded it

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2: Hello, jazz friends. I'm Leslie Fuller, a.k.a. Indie Jazz Bell, and you're listening to the Jazz State of Indiana. 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This hour, we're going to hear an amazing performance from the Tom Johnson Jazz Orchestra. You're going to hear Uno, Not One, Simple Song, Well, You Better, and some more. And we're indebted to Brendan Pierce Vaughn's YouTube channel for this recording. Hey, he's an awesome videographer and musician. Check it out. About Dr. Tom Johnson, he's Professor Emeritus of Psychology at Indiana State, and he studied jazz arranging and composition with Brent Wallerob and Dominic Spira of Indiana University. So now let's take a listen.

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I'm your host, Leslie Fuller, a.k.a. Indie Jazz Bell. I'd like to thank the staff of WETF, Everett Green, for his vocal talent, and anyone listening, let's jazz the world like it's never been jazzed before. You've been listening to an amazing performance by the Tom Johnson Jazz Orchestra at the Jazz Kitchen. Let's close out the hour now with a little more from that wonderful live performance.

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something straight ahead from the great David Fathead Newman. It's called The Gift. That's also the name of the album from which it comes, along with David on flute, John Hicks piano, Brian Carrot vibes, Buster Williams bass, and Winard Harper on drums. Hello and welcome on in. You're listening to the great American music we call jazz. Dave Schwann with you. As always, a pleasure to have you aboard. And here is something from mallet player Steve Hobbs. We say he plays mallets because he plays vibes and marimba on his album called Tribute to Bobby. No doubt a tribute to the great Bobby Hutcherson. Here's the opening cut on Tribute to Bobby from Steve Hobbs. It's called The Craving Phenomenon.

first-rate quintet led by mallet player Steve Hobbs, in this case playing marimba, and that was his tune called The Craving Phenomenon, coming from his album Tribute to Bobby, a tribute most likely to Bobby Hutcherson, of course. Steve there on marimba, and of course plays vibes as well on the album. Adam Volker on tenor sax, Bill O'Connell piano, Peter Washington bass, and John Riley on drums. You're listening to the great American music we call jazz. Dave Schwann here, and vibraphonist Mark Sherman up next. This is from an album called Bop Contest. Mark is in good company here with Donald Vega on piano, Ron Carter on bass, Carl Allen on drums, and we will hear the trumpet playing of Joe Mondurelli on Mark's tune called Love Always, Always Love.

The tune is by the vibraphonist we heard, Mark Sherman. And as he says in the booklet notes to the album Bop Contest, this is more than the name of a song. It's a philosophy. You give love, you get love. Very good point. Good music, too, from Mark. On Vibes, we heard Joe Mondurelli soloing on trumpet, Donald Vega on piano, Ron Carter bass, and Carl Allen on drums. From the album Bop Contest. You're listening to Jazz with Dave Schwann and pianist Steve Million with his quartet. This is the title cut to their album called What I Meant to Say.

0: Such a beautiful laid-back piece by pianist Steve Millian called What I Meant to Say, and it is also the title of the album from which it comes. Steve and his quartet there with Steve on piano, Steve Cardenas on guitar, John Sims the bassist, and Ron Vincent on drums. You're listening to Jazz with Dave Schwann. Thank you, as always, for doing so. Please stay with us. We have a lot of great music ahead.
1: Hi, I'm Gloria Krolak, host of Morning Glory. It's my pleasure to now share Monday mornings with you for a full hour, starring the vibraphone, a percussion instrument introduced to jazz in the 1930s by Lionel Hampton and Red Norvo. What's a vibraphone? Just the coolest instrument ever. 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

guitarist Charlie Byrd with Nice Work If You Can Get It. That's from a 1960 album called The Guitar Artistry of Charlie Byrd, with Charlie on guitar, Cater Betts bass, Buddy Deppenschmidt drums, trumpeter Brad Good, and the Polytonal Big Band up next, all conducted by John Davis. They have put out a very fine album called The Snake Charmer. All the music composed on it was written by Brad Good, except for one piece, the one we're about to hear, Ornithology.

Ornithology, the great tune by Charlie Parker, actually Charlie Parker and Benny Harris, and done there by the Polytonal Big Band, trumpeter Brad Good and the Polytonal Big Band. Actually, we didn't hear from Brad, but he arranged the tune, and it's on the album called Snake Charmer. But we did hear from Camden Johnson on alto, Alexandra Loran baritone sax, and Sam Griffith on trombone. You're listening to Jazz with Dave Schwann, and we're about to hear from two terrific sax players here, Eric Alexander and Vincent Herring. This coming from an album called Split Decision, classic tune here by Horace Silver.

Eric Alexander on tenor, Vincent Herring on alto, and Horace Silver's classic tune, Strollin'. That was taken from a live recording in July of 2024 at Smoke, the club in New York City. Joining Eric and Vincent, Mike LaDon on piano there, John Weber on bass, Louis Nash on drums, coming from the album Split Decision. Dave Schwann here, and a quartet up next, led by guitarist Jim Witzel. Phil Aaron is on piano here, Dan Feisley on bass, Jason Lewis on drums. From an album that is dedicated to the memory of Bill Evans. It's called Very Early, Remembering Bill Evans. And among the tunes on this album, Leonard Bernstein's music that he wrote for the show On the Town, and that Bill and his classic trio in the early 1960s included on their Village Vanguard sets. It's called Some Other Time.

Great rendition there of Some Other Time. The music by Leonard Bernstein. If you know the lyrics to the tune, they were written by Betty Comden and Adolph Green, and the tune comes from the show On the Town. This version comes from a wonderful tribute album called Very Early, Remembering Bill.

Evans. As we said before we played the cut, Bill and his trio in the early 1960s included that tune on one of their Village Vanguard albums on the Riverside label. This coming from the Jim Witzel Quartet. Jim on guitar there, Phil Aaron piano, Dan Feisley bass, and Jason Lewis drums. There's a comment from Phil Aaron in the booklet notes to that recording saying that he regrets that he never got to see Bill Evans in person. So do I. It would have been an experience of the lifetime. If you got to see Bill Evans, count your blessings. You're listening to Jazz with Dave Schwann. Thank you so much for joining us. Here's a pianist who admires Bill Evans, John Davis. Here's his tune called Happy Juice.

There's pianist John Davis with the opening cut and the title cut to his album called Happy Juice. John and his trio featuring John on piano, of course, Boris Koslov bass, Mark Ferber drums. We thank you so much for joining us this hour and hope you enjoyed all the great American music we call jazz. Dave Schwann finishing up with Miles Davis from Birth of the Cool and Move.

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That's a tune called Back and Forth, written by the organist we heard there, Jared Gold, who is part of Dave Stryker's trio. Dave on guitar, Jared on organ, McClenty Hunter on drums, coming from their album Blue Fire, the album recorded in the historic Rudy Van Gelder recording studio. Hello and how do you do? You're listening to Jazz with Dave Schwann. As always, mighty fine to have you aboard. And thank you so much for your support of this great music. Let's go back to January of 1979 for this recording. Done in Tokyo. Monty Alexander in Tokyo. As a matter of fact, that's the name of the album. Monty on piano here, joined by Andy Simpkins on bass and Frank Gant on drums. Here's the opening cut, Broadway.

a very straight-ahead version of Broadway from Monty Alexander, the opening cut to his 1979 album Monty Alexander in Tokyo, with Monty on piano, Andy Simpkins bass, Frank Gant on drums. And if I may share a memory, that album was recorded in January of 1979 in Tokyo. In June of 1979 in Chicago, I saw Monty along with Milt Jackson on Vibes. I'll never forget that set. You're listening to Jazz with Dave Schwann. Nothing more need be said. I'll just never forget that set. It was one for the ages. Here's a recording for the ages from Miles.

Miles from 1958, the classic album Milestones, and Thelonious Monk's Straight No Chaser. Sextet here with Miles on trumpet, Cannonball Adderley on alto, John Coltrane, tenor, Red Garland, the pianist, with Paul Chambers on bass and Philly Joe Jones on drums. You're listening to Jazz with Dave Schwann, and here is something a little more reflective from vibraphonist Ben Gillis. As a matter of fact, it's called Reflective Current.

0: lovely tune by vibraphonist Ben Gillis called Reflective Current, coming from his album Walk of Fire. With Ben on vibes, he's joined by his friends Adam Birnbaum, piano, Clovis Nicholas, bass, and Jason Tiemann on drums. Coming up in just a couple minutes, something very special from the Thad Jones Mel Lewis Big Band. Hope you can stay tuned for that. 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

Stan Getz and Bill Evans with the Carpetbaggers theme from an album called Stan Getz and Bill Evans. Stan on tenor, Bill, of course, on piano, Ron Carter bass, Elvin Jones drums. And as mentioned a couple minutes ago, we have something very special from the Thad Jones Mel Lewis Jazz Orchestra. Of course, anything they did was quite special as far as I'm concerned. This comes from the first album they did in 1966, not long after the band was formed in New York. The album was released on a label called Solid State, and it was called Presenting Thad Jones, Mel Lewis, and the Jazz Orchestra. Of course, a number of things on there written by Thad. He was one of the great writers of his time. But we're going to play something written by someone in the trombone section, Bob Brookmeyer. Really, his compositions still sound pretty cutting edge. He used some very serious methods of composing as well as just straight-ahead blues, as you will hear in this tune called ABC Blues. It starts out free form and really using compositional techniques that relate to Arnold Schoenberg or Anton Webern, if you know those names. Serial composition, it's called. It's dissonant, it's very serious, and really even dark. But nonetheless, you'll hear in the shout choruses just some tremendous straight-ahead blues playing. We'll set up the soloists here for you. Right at the beginning, you'll hear a duet with Richard Davis on bass and Mel Lewis on drums. Then, soloing by Thad Jones, soloing on flugelhorn, Joe Farrell on tenor, Jerry Dodgen on alto, and then the composer, Bob Brookmeyer, on a valve trombone. Bob preferred valve trombone in his playing. Finally, toward the end, you'll hear all four playing together in counterpoint. So, here is Thad Jones, Mel Lewis, the Jazz Orchestra, from the album Presenting, 1966, Bob Brookmeyer's

from 1966, the Thad Jones Mel Lewis Jazz Orchestra, and ABC Blues, a composition by a trombonist in the band at the time, Bob Brookmeyer. And we'll run down the soloists again. Richard Davis and Mel Lewis on bass and drums, respectively, heard at the beginning and the end of the piece. Also, Thad Jones on flugelhorn, Joe Farrell on tenor, Jerry Dodgen on alto, and Bob Brookmeyer on valve trombone. And my apologies, we forgot to mention before we played the cut that we heard briefly from Hank Jones on piano, playing some very important bridges there between the rather free-form sections and going into the blues sections there. Hank Jones was Thad's brother. Hank on piano with the Thad Jones Mel Lewis Big Band, ABC Blues, coming from the album Presenting, Thad Jones, Mel Lewis, and the Jazz Orchestra. That also came out on a 5-CD set from Mosaic Records called The Complete Solid State Recordings of the Thad Jones Mel Lewis Orchestra. Well worth having in your collection. You know, time was when only a top-flight band like the Thad Jones Mel Lewis Band could play music like that. These days, I've heard college bands play that piece and play it very well. You're listening to Jazz with Dave Schwann. Thank you so much once again for joining us and for your support of this great music. Here is alto saxophonist Marcus Howell from his album Get Right and a tune called Inner Being.

0: There is multi-instrumentalist Marcus Howell. We heard him there on alto sax. Marcus also plays flute on the album Get Right. And from that album, we heard a tune by Marcus called Inner Being. Along with Marcus on alto, that was Art Hirahara on piano, Rodney Whitaker on bass, and Luther Allison on drums. Music by alto saxophonist Marcus Howell from the album Get Right. We thank you so much for joining us this hour and hope you enjoyed all the great American music we call jazz. Dave Schwann finishing up with pianist George Kahn and his quartet from their album Dreamcatcher and I Feel Pretty.
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2: 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I am Lori Villanueva, and I will be your host for this chapter of our program, Happy Birthday, Dear Jazz Artist, where we honor jazz artists and composers on their birthdays. Today we will recognize Mr. Sweets Edison, who was born on October 10th. So we will hear now NPR's jazz profile of Sweets Edison. Here it is.
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4: 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Sweets passed away in 1999.

0: He's one of the most distinctive trumpeters in jazz history. And his playing is as memorable as his name.
1: I don't know why I'm named Sweets. Lester Young gave me that name. And I don't know why I deserve the name Sweets. No one knows but him.
2: It's a perfect name.
0: Writer Stanley Crouch.
2: You know, as Duke Ellington said, some people can only be described by their names. In his case, his nickname is enough.
3: There's nobody in the world who has a better nickname than him.
0: Trumpeter Wynton Marsalis.
3: No one has a nickname that's more indicative of who they are than Sweets Edison. First, he's sweet in his ability to flirt with the ladies.
1: Why he would name me Sweets, I wouldn't know.
3: He's one of the greatest flirters of all time. Now, I thought I was a great flirter, but I'm not. No, I mean, he's like, oh, that person. He is a great flirter.
1: Hope I'm living up to that name, being sweet. Maybe that's why I have so many friends.
0: Harry Edison's nickname, Sweets, not only describes his disposition, but also the sound he gets from his trumpet.
3: His style of playing is sweet. He knows how to get the sweetest part of the note to come out of his horn. Oh, that person.
4: Nobody plays like Sweets. Nobody.
0: Saxophonist Frank West.
4: You know, as soon as you hear one note, you know it's Sweets. And that's what you need in jazz.
5: You can hear two measures and they'll say, that's Sweets, and everybody smiles, you know.
0: As trumpeter Clark Terry says, Sweets makes people smile with his impeccable sense of style, a style that has influenced countless other musicians.
5: People write arrangements and they use Sweets' licks. They use his time, the emphasis on the one note, beep, beep, beep, beep, beep, beep. So there's known thing in the business, Sweetology.
0: Sweetology. It should be entered in a dictionary of musical terms. It's a simplicity of the most complex kind, with distinctive timing, a careful sparsity of notes, each one a different color and texture, and all drenched in the blues. It's the Sweets Edison way. Writer Stanley Crouch.
2: In Sweets Edison's case, you see a guy fully rounded in his sensibility because he has this great sense of humor on one hand and extraordinary empathy for other people, you know, so he can tell you some astonishingly lewd joke on the one hand, so astonishingly lewd that it actually transforms itself in the telling to some kind of gutter-bound lyricism that seems to flip the direction over and become skybound. So he plays like that to me. And he can play those, what they call those dirty blues phrases. Then he can play those things that have such pure and beautiful sensitivity to the wonder of living and the difficulty of it. And that's what I think makes him a great man and a great player.

0: At the heart of all jazz lies the blues, and likewise, the blues sensibility is at the heart of Sweets Edison, who seems to capture and convey the stuff of life in his music.
1: Well, there's a certain feeling that you have to play the blues.
0: Sweets Edison.
1: Blues is not a popular song like You Make Me Feel So Young, You Make Me Feel Like Spring Has Sprung. Blues is altogether different than that. I think the life that you have lived, you can sing the blues better. See, you have to have lived the blues to play the blues.
0: Born October 10, 1920, Sweets Edison did get a taste of the blues. He hardly knew his father, a Zuni Indian, because he left when Sweets was just 6 months old. His mother, who was black, had to put him in the care of his grandmother in order to hold down a full-time job in a glass factory to support them. And when his grandmother passed away, when Sweets was just 5, his mother saw no choice but to give him to his uncle in Kentucky, who she thought could look after her little boy better than she. This was the beginning of Sweets Edison's musical career.
1: My uncle, he got an old cornet, a York, from someplace. He used to just go around the richer neighborhoods in Kentucky, you know, in the school. They would throw away instruments, so he would pick them up, and he would clean them and bring them to the house there. So he started me on the cornet, and I deplored it. I hated it. All the other boys out playing ball or riding bicycles and everything else, and here I would have to practice. But after hearing Louis Armstrong, I really wanted to try to play trumpet, which I'm still doing. Yeah, I think just about every trumpet player alive had picked him out of the crowd, because he was my dear friend Dizzy Gillespie. We were very dear friends. He used to say, if you're going to play a decent solo on a trumpet, you have to play something Louis Armstrong has played. And that's so true. That's so true, because there's nothing on the trumpet he hasn't done. You know, he was way, way ahead of his time.

0: Between listening to Louis Armstrong records on his uncle's Victrola and playing in little neighborhood bands and at church, Sweets began to immerse himself in music. At age 12, he moved from Kentucky to Columbus, Ohio, back to his mother, who put 50 cents down on a new trumpet for him so he could continue his ever-growing flirtation with music in his new surroundings.
1: Yeah, well, all the big bands used to come to Columbus. It was a great dance town, see? Ellington, Callaway, Fletcher Henderson, Benny Moten. We never got to hear the big white bands like Benny Goodman, the Casaloma Band, Dorsey, Artie Shaw. We never got to hear those bands because they played at a country club. But I used to sneak in dances to hear Louis Armstrong, and I would go home just overjoyed, you know, because my main man, I heard him tonight, Louis Armstrong. That was such a thrill to hear him, just to see him, just to look at him, you know. It was a thrill of a lifetime at that time to me.
2: Sweets Edison is one of the legions of men who were struck by Louis Armstrong at the peak of his physical power and intensity, which was in his 30s.
0: Writer Stanley Crouch.
2: And during that period, Armstrong laid down about four things that people drew from. One of them was this incredible manipulation of the rhythm to achieve swing. Another one was the development of a tone that was itself a musical statement. See, Louis Armstrong, somebody plays, just the sound they put on something, that's a statement. That's like the colors of a great painter. A great painter, if you just focus in on the color of the sky, that's a statement itself. Also, Armstrong showed people how to create these melodic phrases that made sense. And he played those riffs.
1: What I listened to was his soul. He was to come from where he came from and achieve what he achieved. It's like Thomas Edison discovering the electrolytes, the Victrola, you know. I'd put him in that category because the trumpet wasn't supposed to be played as a jazz instrument in those days. And here's a little orphan comes out playing its jazz that nobody ever thought that the trumpet could go that high and can be that prominent in a band, you know. He was absolutely a phenomenon. There will never be another Louis Armstrong. Never be another Louis Armstrong. He was an inventor.

0: You're listening to NPR's Jazz Profiles, a tribute to trumpeter Harry Sweets Edison. I'm Nancy Wilson. Louis Armstrong's luminous creativity cast its rays on Sweets, who began down his path as a professional musician even before he finished high school. He got his first experience playing with Earl Hood, a local band in Columbus. Then, at 16, he traveled to Cleveland, where he joined the Jeter Pillars Orchestra, which took him to St. Louis. 2 years later, he found himself in New York City, playing with Lucky Millinder's band. And as he gathered this important experience and gained insight into the music, he also began to gain insight into life as a musician.
1: He really had to want to play jazz to suffer the indignation that you had to go through. So it was sometimes you wouldn't even think that you were a human, you know, going in the back, eating in the kitchen, can't go through the front door. When you get through playing, you had to go down the aisle by yourself, you know, and couldn't. The treatment was horrible. You had to have a great desire to be successful in this business, to continue on playing jazz.
0: Sweets Edison's desire for success was met in 1938 when, at age 18, he happened upon arguably the most significant opportunity of his lifetime.
2: It's midnight in Manhattan, and for the late dancers, CBS offers the music of Count Basie and his orchestra, coming to you from the famous store on 52nd Street in New York City.
0: He was picked up as a trumpeter for the Count Basie Band.
1: I should have paid Basie for playing in the band because I had so much fun. I had so much fun in the band.
3: Oh, you had a lot of fun because you had a lot of characters. And as I say, Basie didn't bother nobody, you know.
0: Saxophonist Frank West was in the Basie Band for 11 years.
3: It's just a bunch of people that knew what they were about. They knew what they were doing. And Basie just let you do whatever you did, you know.
0: And what did Sweets do? Here's writer Albert Murray.
4: Sweets is a type of devilish guy, and of course, you know, that's why they call him Sweets. Not because he was... So he could sit up there on the stage though, and look so innocent and nice. He did have a sweet countenance. But underneath that, you see, he had all kinds of mischief going, see. Well, Basie appreciated the mischief.
0: Listen to this 1947 recording of Take a Little Off the Top, which opens with some classic Basie Sweets banter.
5: CB!
6: Some weed!
5: What do you know, Dick?
6: Everything's fine, Bob.
5: Just got in town.
6: Where are you on your way to now?
5: The barbershop.
6: Barbershop, wonderful. Here's Esquire Barbershop right here. And there's a cat on the front chair I'd like you to know. It's my personal friend, Barbara Brown, meet Sweets Edison.
7: Hello, Sweets. I'm glad to know you. Come on in and take a seat. Now, what can I do for you? Anything at all?
1: Take a little off the top. Take a little off the top. Take a little off the top. Then stop.
5: Take it easy with those shears.
7: Mm-hmm.
5: Detour when you reach those ears.
7: Gotcha.
5: If you want to get that tip,
7: snip it
5: very, very lightly when you snip. Singe it gently when you singe.
7: I see what you mean.
5: Please don't go on no cutting bends.
7: Got you covered, Daddy. Got you covered.
5: I can't afford to lose this stuff, Daddy.
7: I'm hip.
5: Because a man's hair leaves him soon enough.

0: The Basie Band was known as a tight-knit group who could swing hard and stomp the blues. Again, writer Albert Murray.
1: No other jazz expression is more obviously directly connected with the basic blues statement than Count Basie's music. In other words, Count Basie is the man of stomping the blues, because that's what the Midwest was. They were playing stomp. They called it stomp, which means an up-tempo blues shout. That's what my theory of the blues is, that it's not commiseration music. It's music which acknowledges the fact that life is rough, and you either accept the necessity to get with it, or you just wallow and cry. Now, people like to think of, look at it, background or slavery, they think they cry. No, any fool that knows anything about the blues knows it's good time music. And so one of the ways you know they're shouting, when that band hits, and then Sweet Addison takes that getaway solo, you know they'll be ready tonight.

0: had it that if you wanted to stay in the Basie band, you had to be able to swing. In fact, Lester Young had a bell that he'd ring if he thought a solo was stale, and Basie would give the solo to someone else.
1: Swinging is a feeling that you get when you're playing.
0: Sweets Edison.
1: And the way that you knew that you were swinging in my era is when people would get up to dance. See, they would give you a cue if you're being enjoyed or not, especially in a Savoy or in the Apollo. I've seen the audience throw tomatoes to some bands that come in there and feel sorry for them because they didn't come up to the expectations of the audience in the Apollo Theater. If the Lindy Hoppers didn't like the way that the band played, you wasn't going to be there too long.
0: The Basie Band's success can be traced in part to their cohesion as a group.
1: Well, we just gel together. You know, it's just like being with a woman for so many years, you get used to her. It's like being in a band so long. You know what? If another trumpet player sitting next to me, if he does something, I know just what he's going to do. We used to read each other's mind almost, know what to do. He'd be noodling on the piano, noodling, and all of a sudden we all would come in. See, that was a great thrill, just to know when to come in. The band, everybody would hit together.

0: What was different about it, as tight as it was the most relaxed band you ever want to be in, you know.
1: Again, saxophonist Frank West.
0: But I mean, everybody could put their shoulder to the wheel when they wanted to. But it still was a relaxed scene. It wasn't nothing uptight about Basie's band. Basie wasn't uptight. Wasn't nobody in the band uptight. It was a free thing. He never bothered nobody, you know. He never even rehearsed the band. He get the musicians he wanted and he let them do what they know how to do. That's the only way you can have a band. You can't fire somebody every 6 months and have a band. He let them stay there. He let them stay there till everybody gets used to everybody, you know. And then the music comes out. And he just sit there and wait.
1: The Basie Band of 1938, when Sweets joined, was a unit of skillful soloists. Among them, the famous pair of tenors, Lester Young and Herschel Evans, and Sweets' fellow trumpeter, the green-eyed, good-looking Buck Clayton. Again, writer Albert Murray.
2: Most people heard the Basie Band on jukeboxes on records. And they heard a lot about Buck Clayton, and they saw Buck Clayton. And then Billie Holiday had said some nice things about Buck Clayton. So they, most people assumed that Buck Clayton was the star trumpet player in the band. And so he was better known than Sweets. So people just assumed that. They wouldn't listen to them. It's just Count Basie, and there's this thing like that. But they wouldn't realize until they saw the band that the getaway trumpet player, the guy that set it up, was Sweets.

0: Suites Edison in 1949 with the Count Basie Band playing Wonderful Thing.
1: I learned a lot from Count Basie. Oh, did I learn a lot from Basie. He used to say it's not how many notes that you put in a solo that makes it a good solo, but it's how many notes you leave out.
2: The more you know, the less time it takes to say it.
0: Albert Murray.
2: And everybody says, Basie knows what to leave out. I like the analogy of Count Basie and Matisse, because they could do in one page what the other guy couldn't do in 25 pages. The early Matisse, you see all this, all that proliferation of details. Put a rug down here, put a drapery so it can have all kinds of notes. He's playing notes all over the place. You follow me? But the past master Matisse put cutouts with construction paper. Or you could take the thing and just draw one line up there and say, look at that beautiful girl on the beach. Just one line on a sheet of paper. So that's a principle. That's a very important aesthetic principle, which one certainly gets out of the Basie Band, because what you get is stuff stripped down to fundamentals.
0: Otherwise known as Basie economy. A principle that Suites quickly and very effectively embraced.
2: So Suites' statement is based on that type of abbreviation and so on, but fully informed with what the hell is being left out. But if you leave it out, that's what Hemingway always said, you know, 7/8 of the iceberg, that's the Hemingway principle. He said, what you write is the 1/8. But that suggests the 7/8 was below the surface of the iceberg. But Switch belongs to that tradition. It's in there. You've heard all the stuff he did play. He and Basie did play. Somehow it's there.

0: Sweets Edison with the Count Basie Band in 1949 playing Sweets, a tune co-written by Basie and Sweets.
1: Originality was very important in that era. There were no two people that sounded alike among all the soloists that you can mention. Coleman Hawkins had his sound. You could tell Coleman Hawkins on any record. Lester Young, Billie Holiday, everybody was different. Nobody in those days wanted to be an imitator. Everybody wanted to be an originator. I think that's one of the greatest achievements a performer can achieve, is to find something that nobody can do but him.
0: As Sweets Edison often says, he'd rather be the world's worst originator than best imitator. And as you will hear, an originator he is. I'm Nancy Wilson. You're listening to Jazz Profiles, a tribute to trumpeter Harry Sweets Edison from NPR, National Public Radio.

0: there are two very, very difficult things that are central to playing in jazz.
1: Writer Stanley Crouch.
0: Learning who you are and learning how to create a sound that people can recognize and understand as who you are. Edison's done that. He's done that. When he starts playing, you know that's him.

0: Nobody played like Sweet Spinner. Nobody.
1: Saxophonist Frank Wes.
0: You know, as soon as you hear one note, you know it's Sweets. And that's what you need in jazz. In jazz, you need an identity, you know, and he definitely has that.
2: He is a great innovator, one of the greatest innovators of all times, and I don't know anybody who doesn't recognize Sweets.
1: Trumpeter Clark Terry.
2: You can hear two measures, and they'll say, that's Sweets, and everybody smiles, you know.
3: He's a style unto himself.
1: Trumpeter Wynton Marsalis.
3: If you want to be a trumpeter in jazz and you listen to Sweets, his style of playing will add immeasurably to what you play.
1: A jazz musician not only plays his or her instrument, but uses it as a vehicle to express his or her personality. And that's why it's so difficult for one musician to sound like another. You can play the same notes, but it's how you play them that counts. Wynton Marsalis recently spent some time in a studio with Sweets, trying to pick up on some of his signature devices, or Sweetology.
4: Right there. See, instead of playing a whole lot of notes there, just hold that one note out. That's the way I play. It don't have to be right.
5: What about just to give them an example, like play a little something on that same A flat, and I'm going to just try to show you how difficult it is to imitate the sound of it.
1: This is Sweets.
4: Yeah.
1: This is Wynton.

0: like something like that. That.
1: Yeah, well, you do that with the vowel. Yeah.
0: Oh, see, that's something that you might listen to that on a record and you'd have no idea of it, of to just press the third valve down a little bit.
1: Yeah.
0: Like if I play with the third valve up, it's like, when I press it down a little bit, it's like.
1: That's it. Uh-huh. Uh-huh.
0: What about that little drop-off, sweets? How can I get that little tail on it, that little cute tail that you get?

0: Yeah.
1: Oh, man. Lord have mercy.
2: Sweets is a master of something that Ellington used to preach to us all the time. He said, simplicity is a most complex form.
3: Clark Terry.
2: And Sweets is a master of simplicity. He can get more out of one note than most people can get out of a whole course.
3: Frank West.
0: People, they concentrate on three elements of music, which are rhythm, melody, and harmony. But they forget about silence, you know. And silence is one of the more important elements of music, you know. And he understands that well.
1: He don't have to play a lot of notes. He can play two or three and they carry the meaning of everything he wants to say.
3: Wynton Marsalis.
1: And it just has a certain feeling. Plus his time is so good. Sweets has great time. He's what you call in the pocket. He just can make the time feel a certain way because he can get inside the groove. And then once he gets inside that groove, well, then he can play around with it as much as he wants. Because even when he's playing around with it, once he comes back to it, oof, it's just his time is just impeccable. It's like a great dancer.
4: It's kind of like standing next to a great chef who always seems to understand the right proportions.
3: Stanley Crouch.
4: And you're watching them, and the way they grate some cheese or something, it seems like they just go whack, whack, whack, whack, whack, whack. It's like, say, for instance, if this takes 8 whacks, right, they may be 8. The first 4 might be the same, but then the next 4, they may not cut as deeply into the cheese, right? When they're going there, they can tell, oh, this is going to be too much.

And see, also, there's another element in Edison's playing, too, though, to me, that is very, very interesting. See, he has an encyclopedic recognition of the psi. He did something he can get to that you have to know something to play that. He's heard that and what that really means, you know. See, because the female psi is one of the most powerful sounds in all of human existence, you know. And he can play that. He can make you feel that when he plays. You know, he can do certain things with his sound, make you feel that. See, that's one of the most important sounds in all of music, because it's one of the most important sounds in all of human existence. That one.

Oh, I developed what you say a style, just the way that I think. You have to play the way that you think. It's just like a painter. You can tell a Rembrandt from a Van Gogh. You can tell a Rembrandt from a Michelangelo, you know, by certain strokes that they have on their brush, I guess. I don't know.

0: The Sweets Edison style, with its roots in Louis Armstrong and its leaved and twined in Count Basie, was in full bloom when in 1950, because of debt and the changing musical climate, Count Basie broke up his band. Despite the intimidation of an independent identity, after spending 13 formative years with the group, Sweet struck out on his own at age 30, and was not disappointed. He went on tour with Norman Granz's Jazz at the Philharmonic, became a very highly sought-after freelance musician, playing gigs with everyone from Duke Ellington to Stan Getz. He was music director for Josephine Baker, and in getting this varied experience, discovered perhaps one of his greatest talents, which is playing with vocalists.
1: I love to play behind singers. You get a chance to lay out while they're singing and come in when they take a breath. It's a very difficult thing to play behind a singer, and you have to compliment them because you're an accompanist. You know, they're the ones that are starring out there, so you can't play a whole lot of notes and let it be your solo because they're the ones that's doing the singing, you know.
0: This humility with which Sweets approaches a musical dialogue has served him well, because just about every great vocalist in jazz has had the pleasure of singing over that trumpet. Billie Holiday, Joe Williams, Ella Fitzgerald, Sarah Vaughan, Ethel Waters, Frank Sinatra, Billy Eckstein, Carmen McRae, Lena Horne, and even Nancy Wilson. My very first album, and so many of the albums since then, nothing is better than hearing Harry's muted trumpet behind those beautiful words. Listen to some of Sweet's best. Now you go.

0: little moonlight can do. Oh, what little moonlight can do to you. You're in love, your heart's fluttering all day long. You only stutter 'cause your poor tongue just will not utter the words I love you. Resist him and all you'll say when you have kissed him is ooh, what a little moonlight can do.
1: Trumpeter Sweets Edison with Billie Holiday in 1954 on What a Little Moonlight Can Do, and before that with Joe Williams in 1961 on I Don't Know Why, and with Nat Cole in 1956 on Route 66. You're listening to NPR's Jazz Profiles, a tribute to Sweets Edison. I'm Nancy Wilson.

0: In addition to his great partnerships with vocalists, Sweets has played and recorded with a plethora of saxophonists. Among them, Lester Young, Coleman Hawkins, Ben Webster, Johnny Hodges, and most prolifically, Eddie Lockjaw Davis.
1: He and Lockjaw used to play together. And Sweets said, listen to it, he plays everything backwards.
0: Saxophonist Frank West.
1: But, I mean, they complimented each other, you know, that both of their styles were very individual, you know, and still it's the same groove, you know, more or less. Both of them thought the other one played backwards, you know. They actually didn't, you know, it all fit. I always loved to hear them play together.

0: Moolah, written by Sweets Edison and recorded in 1977 with tenor saxophonist Eddie Lockjaw Davis. Over his distinguished career, Sweets has recorded more albums than he can keep track of, especially considering all those he appeared on as a studio musician in Hollywood during the 60s and 70s, playing with everyone from Diana Ross to the Jackson 5. One of his more recent recordings, done in 1997, is from a live recording at the Iridium Jazz Club in New York, featuring the so-called Golden Horns of Jazz, Frank West and Clark Terry, both fellow alumni of the Basie Band.
1: We have that in common. That makes the chemistry work as soon as you hit the bandstand. So I had a real ball, and that makes a session better when you love to play with everybody, and especially if they're old friends, you know, that makes it better. Half the time we're laughing, you know.
2: A dear partner brought us to Clark Terry.

0: magnificent, the omnipotent mind is situated. You have echoed that in his eminence. Harry Sweet said his name.
1: Effervescent, the vivacious, the lovable, his magnificence, Harry Sweets Edison. Sweets is a glorious, grandiloquent introduction of himself.
2: Wynton Marsalis.
1: He's funny. I mean, just the stories he tells is funny. He can tell you a story that's so sad it'll make you cry, but he'll have you laughing the whole time. Like about somebody messing over him or something happening, it'll be a tragedy, but he'll have everybody in the room dying of laughter. He really is funny. He's not a joke teller. Not that kind of funny. He's a wit. Like you say something and he'll come up with something else to make it funny.
2: In Count Basie's autobiography, as told to Albert Murray, he comments, Sweets is a guy that gets an awful lot of humor in all of his playing. I mean, it's alive. And to be a complete musician, you need to bring more to the bandstand than just your instrument.
1: He validates everybody. Like, he's always trying to make you feel better about what you're doing, but not by patronizing you. He'll tell you the truth. He ain't gonna lie to you. He'll tell you what's happening. And while you're playing, he's co-signing you. Like, he's saying, yeah, yeah, baby boy. Yeah, that's it. All right. Yeah, you gotta, when you get a good note, you gotta hold on to it. Like, he'll tell you when you play something, you know, you need some weight on your tone. You know, he's always giving you something that you need. And then when he starts to play, well, he's going to uplift the band because of the soul that he plays with. His presence is soulful. He brings a groove with him.
2: Embraceable You, recorded in 1962.

0: the master of creating drama out of simplicity. Harry Sweets Edison has led a long and fruitful career. He was one of the superlative soloists of the Count Basie Band. He's been one of the most acclaimed instrumental accompanists for jazz vocalists. He's a composer, an arranger, and one of the most distinctive voices in jazz trumpet. Frank West.
1: You had like Louis Armstrong and people tried to emulate, and Roy Aldridge, you know, and people tried to play like Roy, and Dizzy used to play like Roy, and then people tried to play like Dizzy, you know, and I said, but you know, it ain't that many people to play like Sweets, you know. I don't know whether they can capture that or not.
2: He's Sweets. He's something.
0: Wynton Marsalis.
2: Never been nobody like him. He's just original. He's original. That's what he always said. You got to be yourself when you pick your horn up. And nobody else. You got to be yourself. If you're not yourself, put your horn down. You pick your horn up, baby boy, you got to find yourself. Let it come out your horn. That's right. Let it come out. Don't hold it in. Because if you don't play yourself, it won't get played.
3: Still trying to be a pioneer of that art form, jazz, trying to create something, you know, that hasn't been done, which is hard to do because there's nothing new under the sun. Everything's been done before. But I have tried to create something different on the horn that I can be remembered by, like a sound that when it's heard, they can say that's Sweets. And I'm trying to give happiness to people. Yeah, that's what jazz is supposed to make you happy. Jazz is supposed to make you happy.

0: Count Basie. Harry C. Tennis, sir.
1: That sums the whole thing up. That sums it up.
2: Our tribute to Harry Sweets Edison was written and produced by Molly Murphy. Post-production engineer, Rima Snyder. Special thanks to the Institute for Jazz Studies at Rutgers University, Rob Bamberger, Jack Kreisberg at the Blue Note, Bill Titone, and NPR's Making the Music with Wynton Marsalis. Jazz Profiles is produced by Tim Owens. Assistant producer, Madeline Smith. Website coordinator, Bettina Owens. The Vice President for NPR's Cultural Programming is Murray Horwitz. 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

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Why jazz, blues, and spoken word? 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Hi, I'm Clay Ryder, and I invite you to take a journey through 8 decades of improvised art. 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

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My name is John Clark. This is the Jazz Focus. Thank you for joining us, and hope you're making a habit of tuning in every week to see what we're up to. What we're up to this week is dipping into some live recordings that were made at a place called Olivia Davis's Patio Lounge, which was a jazz venue in Washington, D.C. These were done in December of 1956, and they featured the House Trio, which was led by pianist Bill Potts, who had played with Woody Herman and military bands, was pretty well known in the D.C. area, and also had a national reputation as a player and arranger. With him were Norman Williams on bass and Jim Lucht on drums, and they were tasked with backing whoever the jazz visitor and guest star was for any particular week or however long the residencies were. In this case, the star soloist is Lester Young from the Count Basie Band, or previous from the Count Basie Band. And this was at the very end of Lester Young's life. He was born in 1909 and he died in 1959. And generally, it's thought that his playing deteriorated steadily from the middle 1940s until he died. And indeed, his playing style changed. But as these recordings show, he was still on top of his game. These are excellent recordings. He was obviously very relaxed. The liner notes talk about how comfortable he was with the trio and how friendly he was and all that. So he was obviously in a very happy place at this point. We're told that these were all recorded on December 6th of 1956, although I have a feeling that they were done on several nights. There are multiple versions of several tunes, including one that has at least three versions. So I have a feeling it was stretched out a bit, but we're saying December 1956 nonetheless. We started out with a kind of a nifty little arrangement of Indiana, and that was a Lester Young favorite. For the most part, all of these tunes were things that he had recorded before and that he had developed approaches to and was known for his recordings of for Aladdin and the various other companies he had been under contract to, Verve and things like that. After Indiana, we heard a really nice abbreviated ballad performance of These Foolish Things. Not a very slow performance, it was kind of a walking ballad, but really showed off Lester Young's melodic sense, which is what he was best known for. We're going to go on now and hear three tunes. These were all on the longer side. They tended to go 4 or 5 minutes because these were on tape. They weren't being issued at the time. In fact, Young was under contract to Norman Granz at the time, and he was very concerned that these would be released and he'd be in trouble, but they never were, at least not until the LP era in the 1970s and 80s came about. We're going to hear a tune credited to Young, the Fast B-Flat Blues, just a string of melodic ideas that he had used. Then, Sometimes I'm Happy, which he had recorded in a classic version for Keynote in 1944. And then a tune that we wouldn't associate with Lester Young, but a couple of versions exist, and we're going to hear one of them on When You're Smiling. So this is Lester Young with the Bill Potts Trio in 1956, the Fast B-Flat Blues, Sometimes I'm Happy, and When You're Smiling. Smiling.

That was Lester Young with the Bill Potts Trio, December of 1956 in Washington, D.C. We started out with the fast B-flat blues, went on to a moderate dancing version of Sometimes I'm Happy, and then When You're Smiling, an up-tempo version of that. Young, as I said, was in really good shape during this engagement. He was playing a lot of ways the way he was doing in the late 30s and early 40s. Very melodic, very much in control of his tone and technique and all that. He had been born just outside of New Orleans, in Mississippi, actually, but raised in New Orleans in 1909. Came up playing in territory bands, started on drums, and then went to saxophone, and apparently had some tutelage from Ben Webster, who he knew as a boy, and then came to New York to play with the Fletcher Henderson Band in 1934 when Coleman Hawkins left. That was not a happy association, and went back to Kansas City, where he was based at the time, started playing with Count Basie's band that had replaced Benny Moten's group, and then came east again with Basie's band in 1936 and stayed with him until he was drafted in World War II. We're going to go on, play probably four more tracks this time. We're going to hear T for Two, another Lester Young standard, as is the next one, I Cover the Waterfront. Then his own composition, the DB Blues, short for apparently the Detention Barracks Blues. He got into all kinds of trouble when he was in the Army, and that might have led to his downfall in some ways, but a good performance of Blues with a Bridge in that case. And then we'll finish up with the Louis Armstrong standard, I'm Confessing That I Love You. All of these by Lester Young with the Bill Potts Trio. T for Two, I Cover the Waterfront, the DB Blues, and I'm Confessing That I Love You.

So that was Lester Young with the Bill Potts Trio. Washington, D.C. in December of 1956, we heard, in order, T for Two, I Cover the Waterfront, the DB Blues, which was a long-form tune with two blues choruses, an eight-bar I Got Rhythm Bridge, and then another blues chorus making up the form. And then I'm Confessing That I Love You, really featuring some beautiful Lester Young playing from this period. As I said, he was usually thought of as being well past his prime. This was only 3 years before he died, but or 2.5 years, actually. But he really was playing fantastically well on this date, and thank goodness it was recorded, even if it was under the table a little bit. We're going to do one more tune to finish off the program, and this is the George Shearing tune, The Lullaby of Birdland. And there really are no other recordings of Lester Young doing this with a small group. I think he might have participated in a big band recording at one point, but this is really the only tune from this whole five CDs worth of material that came out of this date that he hadn't recorded or been known for playing somewhere else. So an interesting ending to that. You've been listening to The Jazz Focus. My name is John Clark. We're here together on WETF, the jazz station in South Bend, Indiana, heard worldwide on Jazz Radio, WETF.org. Thank you very much, and tune in again next week.

0: You're listening to WETF-LP in South Bend, Indiana. 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
2: I shall

Beginning in 1929, over the course of 34 years, composer Arthur Schwartz and lyricist Howard Dietz collaborated on 11 Broadway shows, most of them reviews and most of them successful. But theirs, however, was not an exclusive partnership. Dietz also set lyrics to the music of Jerome Kern, Vernon Duke, Jimmy McHugh, and Sammy Fain, while Schwartz occasionally wrote music with lyricists Ira Gershwin, Leo Robin, Frank Lesser, Dorothy Fields, Johnny Mercer, and Yip Harburg, the cream of the crop. Both of them had other major careers. Dietz served as a publicist and director of advertising for Metro-Goldwyn-Mayer, and Schwartz was an attorney, as well as a composer and producer for Columbia Pictures. Here's Doris Day with one of their songs.

Arthur Schwartz was born in Brooklyn in 1900 into an upper-middle-class family. He showed exceptional music talent as a child, teaching himself to play piano and harmonica. His attorney father wanted him to study law, which he did. He worked as a lawyer for a few years, but music was too much of a draw. He contributed 3 songs to the Grand Street Follies on Broadway in 1926. More to the New Yorkers in 1927, and gave up law for good in 1928 to devote himself entirely to songwriting. Here's Tony Bennett with the first song Schwartz wrote with Howard Dietz.

Dietz was born in New York in 1896 into a family of modest means. Unlike Schwartz, he was not encouraged by his father to go to college, but actually by his employer, the editor of the New York American, where Dietz worked as a copy boy. At Columbia University, Dietz met Lorenz Hart and Oscar Hammerstein II, among other talented young men studying journalism. He quit college to accept a job offer from the ad agency of Philip Goodman. Dietz devised the trademark from one of Goodman's clients, the lion ringed with a banner bearing a Latin slogan. MGN still uses it today. Dietz spent a few years in the Navy during World War I, and after his discharge, he went to work for Goldwyn Pictures Corporation. 5 years later, he was the director of advertising and publicity for MGM, a position he held for the next 30-plus years. He contributed lyrics to various reviews and won critical praise. In 1929, Dietz agreed to write lyrics for a new review, The Little Show, with composer Arthur Schwartz. So the partnership began. They got along well from the beginning. They jointly contributed 7 songs to the total of 17 in The Little Show. 2 more songs had lyrics by Dietz, and 2 more had music by Schwartz. In addition to I Guess I'll Have to Change My Plan, this song was a hit. Dietz wrote the lyrics with the music by Ralph Ranger. And here is Billie Holiday.

In their third musical collaboration, Three's a Crowd, in 1930, all the elements came together to create another big success. 271 performances. The big hit songs were these two, performed here by Bobby Darin and Joni James.

Over the next 7 years, Schwartz and Dietz produced 5 more shows together. The most successful was The Bandwagon in 1931, starring Fred and Adele Astaire. It introduced the songwriter's greatest song, and we will hear the sensuous voice of Diana Krall.

Their next musical was Flying Colors in 1932, which introduced this popular jazz standard, here presented by Catherine Russell.

Their next collaboration, Revenge with Music, in 1934, was more or less a book musical, or operetta, with libretto by Dietz. It included this beautiful song, here presented by Julie London.

The last Schwarzdietz musical to appear on Broadway before a decade-long hiatus was Between the Devil in 1937. It included these two standards, which also appeared in MGM's 1953 film, The Bandwagon. This is the classic Johnny Hartman version, which you may have heard in the movie Bridges of Madison County.

By this time, Schwartz was contributing songs to motion pictures. Over the next 10 years, he would collaborate with some of the top lyric writers in Hollywood. In the movie Thank Your Lucky Stars in 1943, actress Betty Davis introduced this song, which had lyrics by Frank Lesser. It earned an Oscar nomination, but we will hear not Betty Davis, but Rosemary Clooney.

Schwartz wrote for several more films before moving to producing. He had such successes as Cover Girl in 1944 and the musical biography of Cole Porter, Night and Day, in 1946. Here's Sinatra with the Cole Porter song.

In 1948, Dietz and Schwartz got back together for a new musical review based on John Gunther's Inside USA. It was produced on Broadway by Schwartz himself and was a great success with 399 performances. It included these two standards. And here are the definitive recordings by Joe Stafford and Blossom Dearie.

0: Teaming Up Together was for Arthur Schwartz and Howard Dietz only one part of their illustrious careers. Individually, they had an important role in America's world of entertainment. And together, they gave us a legacy of timeless standards.
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0: Good morning on Wednesday the 13th, and welcome to the original make-believe ballroom here at WNEW with Bob Jones and with America's greatest music for America's greatest city, what we like to call and what in fact is America's classical music. We swing. Here's a Gershwin song. We'll start right at the top.
1: That was Bob Jones. I'm Jeff Bressler, and this is the weekly edition of the Make-Believe Ballroom. And you may be asking why that opening. Well, it comes as the result of an email I received from Grace Morrow in Coram, New York. And Grace let me know that her first remembrance of the ballroom on WNEW in New York was when the aforementioned Bob Jones hosted the program. That opening of the show goes back to August of 1986. Bob Jones also hosted another long-running popular program on the station. That was the overnight Milkman's Matinee, which I listened to frequently as a youth. If I couldn't sleep, I would take my little transistor radio, put it under my pillow, tune in to WNEW, and listen to the Milkman's Matinee. So thanks, Grace, for sharing your first memories of the Make-Believe Ballroom. And for you, Grace, we start the show by going back to the original theme song of the Make-Believe Ballroom, featuring British bandleader Joe Loss and his orchestra, with a vocal by Chick Henderson.

was Joe Loss and his orchestra with the song originally recorded by Charlie Barnett is the very first theme song for the Make Believe Ballroom on WNEW Radio in New York City. The pleasant vocal was delivered by Chick Henderson, who was a soaring favorite among radio listeners in Great Britain in the late 1930s. But tragically, his thriving career was cut short by World War II. While serving in the Royal Navy Volunteer Reserve, Chick actually survived two separate torpedo attacks on his ships, only to sustain fatal wounds from flying a bomb shrapnel on June the 24th, 1944. He was just 31 years old. Though his life was brief, his voice remains timeless, and that is what we do here at the Make Believe Ballroom, play timeless tunes that keep the jazz and big band era of the 30s and 40s alive. And while I was playing Chick Henderson, you know, I thought it might be fun to play a few other Chicks, so I quickly lined up two more from the playlist, and here's the first.

That was Chick Webb and his orchestra with Lonesome Moments, a fantastic Edgar Simpson written tune recorded for Vocalion Records back in October of 1935. So we've had the smooth vocals of Chick Anderson, followed by the great drum master himself, Chick Webb. And now let me reach into the stacks for a third Chick to keep this set rolling. Here's Chick Bullock.

That was Chick Bullock and his All-Stars with The Standard, There'll Be Some Changes Made, recorded for OK Records back in 1941. And that, friends, completes our triple Chick set. Now, Chick Bullock is one of the most fascinating figures of the era. While you might not recognize his face, you've almost certainly heard his voice, because he stands as one of the most recorded vocalists in music history, laying down over 500 session dates, and that resulted in thousands of sides throughout the 30s and early 40s. Unlike most frontmen of the big band era, Chick almost never performed in public or went on tour due to a severe facial issue, making him strictly a studio recording artist. But behind closed studio doors, he sang alongside the absolute royalty of jazz and

including Bunny Berrigan, Tommy and Jimmy Dorsey, Jack Teagarden, and Duke Ellington. So from Chick Henderson to Chick Webb, and finishing up with Chick Bullock, that's our trio of chicks for today's show. I'm Jeff Bressler, and you're listening to the one, the only, the original Make Believe Ballroom. And now, let's go to the ballpark. And at the conclusion of the game, I will reveal right here on the Make Believe Ballroom Count Basie's favorite time of the day.

That was Count Basie and his orchestra featuring Taps Miller on vocal with Did You See Jackie Robinson Hit That Ball? Recorded for RCA Victor on July the 13th, 1949. And speaking of Count Basie, there's a wonderful story from his early days that reveals how he settled on his absolute favorite time of the day, a time that was played at the start of every Count Basie live performance for decades to come. And as it's told, back on a January night in 1936, the then 25-year-old John Hammond, the famed talent scout, was sitting in his car after listening to Benny Goodman perform at the Congress Hotel in Chicago on his radio. Hammond had a 12-tube Motorola radio in his car, and he put it there specifically so he could pick up music from other cities as he traveled around. Not sure where to go next, he turned on the receiver. It was 1 o'clock in the morning, Hammond later wrote. The local stations had all gone off the air, and the only music I could find was at the top of the dial. 1550 kilocycles, where I picked up W9XBY, the nightly broadcast by the Count Basie Band from the Reno Club was just beginning, and I couldn't believe my ears. W9XBY was one of only four experimental high-fidelity stations that at the time were licensed in the United States, running 1,000 watts from a tower on the southern edge of Kansas City and carrying the Reno Club very late, well, really early in the morning, six nights a week. Now, what struck Hammond wasn't flashy virtuosity, but just the exact opposite. Basie's extraordinarily economic style, where he used perfect timed punctuation, a single chord, or even a single note to lift a horn player higher than he had ever been. Basie had discovered how effective, how effective simplicity could be. The author, Leonard Feather, later called it the most monumentous chance audition in jazz history. So Hammond, in his car, drove straight to Kansas City, called Benny Goodman, told him to tune in on a portable radio, and set about getting that band to New York. And that 1 a.m. broadcast gave birth to the Basie Band's theme tune for the next 48 years, the immortal 1 o'clock jump.

That was Count Basie and his orchestra with their immortal theme, 1 o'clock Jump, recorded for Decca Records on July the 7th, 1937. We're going to spin another classic side in just a moment, but first, a quick reminder to join me on Facebook. 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It's a wonderful spot to connect with fellow big band enthusiasts. Check out historic photos and send in your song requests for upcoming shows. I've ignored Facebook for way too long. And, I want to see it continue to grow. It's been stagnant for so many years. Search for Make Believe Ballroom Radio. And if you look carefully at the posts, you will see my face and hear my voice, a face, I must say, made for radio only. Now let's set the needle down on another great record.

That was the Boswell Sisters with Jimmy Greer and his orchestra performing rock and roll, recorded for Brunswick Records on October the 4th, 1934. And that song came out of a 1934 film called Transatlantic Merry-Go-Round and became actually a landmark side because it's widely considered the first commercial recording to feature the phrase rock and roll right in its title, referring back then, of course, to the gentle rocking and rolling motion of an ocean liner at sea and not a specific genre of music. And speaking of setting sail and rocking and rolling, we set sail for you each week here on the Make Believe Ballroom, broadcasting on public, community, and university radio stations across the U.S. as well as in the United Kingdom, and coming your way every week via your favorite podcast provider. Cherished jazz, swing, blues, and boogie-woogie music broadcast to thousands of enthusiasts each week via both terrestrial and podcast. So, rock and roll was the first time that phrase was ever used on a record label. I have another historic first coming your way right after we hear one from Willie Bryant and his orchestra with On the Alamo, recorded for Decca Records on April the 6th, 1938.

I can see her wander to and fro. For she set our way by that garden gate on the night.

was Willie Bryant and his orchestra with On the Alamo. Now, Willie Bryant was one of Harlem's most charismatic showmen, affectionately known far and wide as the unofficial mayor of Harlem. Starting out as a young vaudeville dancer, he then stepped up to the microphone, where he possessed an easy charm and a sharp wit that eventually made him a beloved disc jockey and the legendary master for many years, master of ceremonies at the Apollo Theater in Harlem. Though his big band recorded only a modest number of sides between 1935 and 38, Bryant had a fantastic ear for talent, filling his orchestra with a number of future jazz giants like Ben Webster, Teddy Wilson, I think Benny Carter played with Willie. I know Cozy Cole did also. Willie Bryant. And now, as promised, that historic first I mentioned earlier brings us directly to one of the most exciting innovations of the swing era, that being the concept of a band within a band. Back in the mid-1930s, the massive 16-piece big bands ruled the ballrooms. But a number of band leaders wanted a way to, break up the evening and strip away the heavy arrangements and also let their star soloists stretch out with raw improvised hot jazz. And the solution was quite brilliant. Create a small, tight-knit group right inside the full orchestra. Benny Goodman had his trio and quartet. Bob Crosby, Bing's brother, had his Bobcats, and the Sentimental Gentleman of Swing gave us one of the absolute finest small units in jazz history. Formed back in 1935, Tommy Dorsey's Clambake 7 was created to bring a loose, high-energy Dixieland jam session feel to the Victor Records catalog. Now, while Dorsey's main orchestra was famous, well, really famous for smooth, sweet ballads, the Clambake 7 was pure heat, featuring some top sidemen like trumpeter Pee Wee Irwin, saxophonist Bud Freeman, and the delightful voice of Edith Wright. And the reception was immediate and overwhelming. Audiences couldn't get enough of the contrast. And the Clambake 7 turned out hit after hit, proving that a small group could drive big-time sales and will also set radio airwaves on fire during nightly broadcasts. Here's a classic example of that small group magic. Tommy Dorsey's Clambake 7 and their historic first recording ever.

0: Tommy, what's he got there?
1: Why, that's a clarinet, Edith.
0: What's he doing with it?
1: He's trying to show you how the music goes around and around.
0: Oh, he can't show me how the music goes around and around on a straight instrument.
1: Ouch. Kick it, Sid. Kick it.
0: Boy, he can kick it for my money.

0: my, my.
1: That was Tommy Dorsey and his Clambake 7 featuring a vibrant vocal by Edith Wright with The Music Goes Round and Round, recorded for Victor Records on December the 9th, 1935. And that side holds a very special place in swing history. It was the very first recording session ever for Tommy Dorsey's Clambake 7. Fresh off forming the small group inside his main orchestra, Dorsey took the group into RCA's New York studio on that December day, December 9th, to lay down that catchy novelty tune, launching a string of small group hits that would enchant radio listeners for years to come. Let's enjoy another fantastic Clambake 7 recording. This one originally written for Shirley Temple in the 1936 film Captain January. Tommy and his small group transformed this catchy tune into a hot swing favorite and bestseller, anchored by some brilliant solo work from tenor saxophonist Bud Freeman and a delightful vocal once again by Edith Wright.
2: Introducing our new addition to the Clambake 7, Bud Freeman and his tenor sax at the Codfish Ball. Take him away, Davey.

0: my.
1: I'm Jeff Bressler, and you're listening to the Make Believe Ballroom, broadcasting today, not from our usual Crystal studio, but coming to you live from the J1 studios in Palm Lined, Fort Lauderdale, Florida. No matter where we set up the turntables, the music remains unchanged. We bring you the absolute finest in classic jazz, swing, blues, and big band melodies. So lean back, enjoy the warmth. Well, if you're not here in Fort Lauderdale, you might not be enjoying the warmth. And let's get right back to the music.
2: Could be, let her rip, maestro. I used to be most capable of keeping a conversation. I never, ever faltered in my pronunciation.

my talk's affected, I jumble every line. 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No feel I'm fooling.

That, folks, was Marion Hutton, accompanied by Will Osborne and his orchestra, with No Bout A Doubt It, written by Vic Mizzi and Man Curtis, and featured in the 1944 Universal Pictures comedy In Society, starring the great, the legendary Abbott and Costello. And throughout the early 1940s, Universal's Abbott and Costello films weren't just box office smash hits for the comedy duo. They were major showcases for top musical talent and some of the defining songs of the World War II era, as Bud and Lou enlisted in virtually every branch of the armed forces across their service comedies. One musical act really did become truly synonymous with the duo, and that was the incredible Andrews Sisters. Patty, Maxine, and Laverne brought their fiery three-part swing harmonies to Universal's biggest wartime smashes, including Buck Privates, always one of my favorites, In the Navy. I like that one, too, with Dick Powell and Abbott and Costello. And Give Out Sisters. I'm talking about the Andrews Sisters now. Their electrifying numbers provided the perfect musical engine for Abbott and Costello's slapstick antics, lifting troop morale and really capturing the buoyant spirit of the home front. Let's set the needle down now on one of the

That was the Unstoppable Andrew Sisters alongside Vic Schoen and his orchestra with Gimme Some Skin, My Friend, recorded for Decca Records in June of 1941. And speaking of friends, my friends, I think we have time for one more song. I have so many records lined up in the queue, it's going to be a tough choice. You know, I mentioned earlier that I want to get more folks to join the Make Believe Ballroom Radio Facebook page, which has been, well, it's been devoid of any real content other than posting the weekly show. So I'm thinking each Wednesday, if you head over to Facebook, I'll regale you in person with the history behind one of the Overflow records from the queue. And I will deem it, why don't I simply call it Leftover Wednesday? 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Be there on Wednesdays. Don't go to Make Believe Ballroom. I'm closing that page down. Just go to Make Believe Ballroom Radio. But for the time being, I will pick for you right out.

0: folks, that was Duke Ellington and his famous orchestra with Merry-Go-Round, recorded for Brunswick Records on April the 30th, 1935. And, well, we have to get off of this merry-go-round because we are out of time. 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
1: 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And this is Afro-Cuban Latin Jazz, an hour during which you're served a spicy blend of the improvisational creativity of jazz with the exciting rhythms and melodies of the African diaspora. One of the great perks of this job is discovering artists that I had never known before. And here is one that I discovered recently. Perhaps you know her, but I didn't. Her name is Melissa Aldana, a young Chilean saxophone player. By the age of 16, she was playing in Santiago clubs, and her idols were her dad, a tenor player named Marcos Aldana, and then Bird, and then Sonny Rollins, which then led her to switch from alto to tenor. She was discovered by the Panamanian pianist Danilo Perez. And at age 24, she won the Thelonious Monk International Jazz Saxophone Competition. So here is Melissa Aldana Quartet playing an untitled piece in 2025.

some Cocinando Jazz from the Chilean artists Melissa Aldana and quartet. Playing along with her on piano was Pablo Held and Pablo Menares on bass with Kush Abade on drums. And out of Miami, Florida, here is Tiempo Libre from their album Bach in Havana, playing a piece called Mi Orisha in 6/8.

That was Mi Orisha in 6/8 time, the group Tiempo Libre out of Miami, featuring Jorge Gomez on piano, Cristobal Garcia on trumpet, Luis Castillo on tenor sax, Tebeyo Fonte on bass, and Hilario Bell on percussion. Out of Brazil now, here is the pianist Hamilton Godoy, accompanied by the harmonica of Gabriel Grossi, in celebration of Toots Thielemans and his wonderful harmonica playing. Here's a piece called Bluesette, recorded in 2017.

Gabriel Grossi on harmonica, and Hamilton Godoy on piano from Brazil, playing Bluesette. And now here is the American pianist Joaquim Horsley and friends playing a piece called Cuban Concerto for Piano and Tres, recorded in 2025.

the Cuban Concerto for Piano and Tres. The tres was played by Olivia Soler, Joaquim Horsley on piano, of course, Damian Nueva Cortez on bass, Murph Ocamp, friend of mine, on drums, Jonathan Gavidia on congas, Angel Ruiz on bongos, plus a Boston public string quartet. And now, out of New York City, the Apollo sound of Roberto Roena and his incredible group, playing a piece called Coro Miare, recorded in 2011.

This is WETF, the Jazz Station, 105.7 FM, South Bend, Indiana, and streaming on the internet worldwide at jazzradiowetf.org. That was Roberto Roena y su Apollo Sound. We heard a wonderful trumpet solo by Elias Lopez. And playing in that band was none other than the great pianist Papo Luca. The piece was called Coro Miare. Okay, let's go back to Brazil now and hear the talented João Bosco and his big band play a piece called Ronco da Cuica, The Growl of the Cuica, recorded in 2000.

recorded at a live audience in 2000, The Growl of the Cuica, Honco, Honco da Cuica, Juan Bosco and his incredible band. Playing along with him was the Cuban pianist Gonzalo Rualcava. And we also heard Nelson Ayers on keyboard, Ignacio Berro on drums, Kiko Freitas also playing on drums, and Nelson Faria did a wonderful guitar solo. And here is Fantasia Impromptu, performed by Hilario Duran and his Latin Jazz Big Band, recorded in 2023, a live studio recording. And we're going to hear Hilario on piano, Paquito de Rivera does a clarinet solo, and great drumming by Horacio El Negro Hernandez.

Dios mío, what an incredible band, orchestra, Hilario Duran put together. Hilario Duran and his Latin jazz big band, killing it, playing Fantasia Impromptu. And we heard none other than the great Paquito de Rivera killing it on clarinet in that piece. Jumping back to 1981, here is Grupo Afrocuba playing a piece called Si Pregunta Por Mí, Dile Que Vuelvo. If you ask for me, tell him I'm coming back.

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That was Grupo Afro Cuba. Si pregunta por mí, dile que vuelvo. We heard Oriente Lopez on piano and flute. Hernan Lopez Nusa on piano. I believe he is the uncle of, or at least related to, the Cuban pianist I play often, Harold Lopez Nusa. And we heard the trumpets of Robert Garcia and Edilio Montero, and the tenor sax of Fernando Acosta. Listen, mi gente, if you like the show, I'd really appreciate some feedback. 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Well, mi gente, this has been Afro-Cuban Latin Jazz with Dr. Russ Hamer, WETF 105.7 FM, the jazz station out of South Bend, Indiana. I leave you with Danzón Barroco by Orlando Maraca Valle.

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